0: Hawks want a playoff game up there on the island.
1: On the island, yep.
0: Kickoff coming with just over 2 minutes left. And return by Campbell for Wheeling Park over the 25 to 27.
1: Here we go again.
0: Yeah, you're right. Get players off one another.
2: Nico Mizell.
0: Great job by Stone. The university player was involved with a Wheeling Park player, and you got one of your seniors that pulled him off and pushed him to the sideline.
1: Great call.
0: Don't need that.
1: Great call, Cal. That's just a young man that sees something bad happen and says, I'll take control. But the frustration level for Wheeling is getting pretty ugly.
0: 1:56 to go second quarter. Again, they just need to get out of this first half, get in the locker room, regroup. They've got it at the 29.
1: You know, we have all three timeouts, so if we stop them, we could maybe try to get the ball back.
0: Pistol formation again. Wing to the left, two receivers left. Snap back, handed off to Miller. Hawks are there. There's Stone again.
1: I'd call timeout.
0: Stone climbed right up his back. Tackle for loss at the 23-yard line.
2: With the carry.
1: Yeah, Coach Snyder's too classy right now, but he could take his three timeouts and get the ball back. And if they had to punt it to George, hey, you never know what's going to happen.
0: Hawks letting the clock run here, and Wheeling Park can take it down under a minute. That was a loss of one on the play. Second down and 11 coming up.
1: If they're smart, they will.
0: I think that's the plan.
1: Yeah, let's go. If I'm them, I'm saying let's get in there and regroup a little bit, get rid of this chippiness, and let's play some good football because we're capable of it.
0: Play comes in from the sideline. Play clock down under 10, 1:05 on the game clock. Slot receiver in motion, snap back Bortus, handoff Miller. Miller hit by Cooper High. Williams is there, and others, Stone included. Another loss on the play. Third down.
1: There is the reason. I mean, right there you had a young running back going up inside, and they had three interior linemen just standing there. So they're not helping the cause.
0: Hawks do take the timeout with 53 seconds left. And again, stay with us at halftime. We'll hear from all four of university's National Merit Scholarship semifinalists. And that's just around the corner. 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The Hawks take the timeout with 53.9 seconds remaining.
2: Also, the 12th annual University Showcase.
0: Wheeling Park, a young team in many areas, although they do have the veteran quarterback in Bortus. And Miller's a senior, but again, youth on the offensive line, a couple of sophomores there. The receivers, one or two seniors there. Defensively, you've got Akeem Davis, big senior nose tackle in the middle, but a sophomore up front, a sophomore linebacker. Couple of sophomores in the defensive backfield, and the youth has kind of shown tonight.
1: Well, Wheeling Park tries to two-platoon. I mean, they try to have just all offensive players and all defensive players. It's not really working that well.
0: Third down and about 12 for Wheeling Park. Patriots trying to keep from having to give it back. Here's Bortus. He is going to be sacked, up. Deuce Williams.
1: Got to call timeout.
0: Deuce Williams on the sack. That's his fourth of the year. Weaver's there. Lewis is there. Timeout with 43 seconds left. They sacked Bortus all the way back at the 10-yard line. That's an 18-yard loss.
1: And the Hawks have called the timeout, and they still have two left. So they're going to get the football back.
0: Yeah. That's their second timeout.
1: I'll tell you, Kyle, you've seen it. I've seen it. Deuce Williams is an absolute force.
2: Timeout.
1: He's not the biggest guy out there either.
0: He gets at least a part of that sack. He was the sack leader through 3 weeks with three. And again, the leading tackler. And he's on his way to another double figures tackles game.
1: Yes, he is. That all three down linemen, defensive linemen, are going to have great games.
0: Timeout, 43.9 seconds left, fourth down. Line of scrimmage is the 15. Wheeling Park has to get to the 39 for a first down, and obviously a punting situation here. Fourth down and very, very long for Wheeling Park. And Hayden George is back. He's got a 61-yard punt return for a touchdown. That came in the Parkersburg South game.
2: Our next JV football home game is going to be.
0: And he'll position himself in the Wheeling Park side of the field.
2: And the last JV home game is.
0: Return game has been very good for University. Catcher Kaler and Hayden George. Again, George with the touchdown.
1: Yeah, I mean, that's another thing. Wheeling Park right now has to be like. Well, let's don't kick it to George, but you know what, fellas? He's the only guy back there, so if you kick it, good chance he's going to get it.
0: They've changed punters. Senior Maddox Richards is back.
1: That other kid didn't do as good as he did warming up. Oh, boy.
0: Hawks came after it, but he got it away. That's a pretty good kick.
1: Yeah,
0: and George is going to let it
1: get
0: bounce.
1: Get out of there. There you go.
0: Takes a University bounce. It hit at the 44, bounced back to the 41.
1: 41-yard line with 36.2 left. And one timeout. So the Hawks are very capable here. Take a shot. If that don't work, come back and maybe throw a screen because –
0: It's good to see Luke Padula back in there.
1: It is. He's
0: right tackle.
1: He's got a little, well, I won't say what his injury is, but he's battling through it. And tough young man. That helps because we were going to use a freshman there if he couldn't play. And that freshman probably wants to play really bad, but he's not quite ready yet.
0: First down, University. Snap back to Helbig. Kaler picks up the blitz. Helbig gets rid of it. Great catch by George. He lunged for it at the 26 and tried to stay in bounds, but went out at the 26.
1: Kyle, can you – I mean, most guys would have caught that one right out of bounds. He immediately put the brakes on and turned upfield and almost broke it.
0: That's a 15-yard gain. The Hawks right over the football. 30 seconds left.
1: Bunch trips.
0: Snap back. Helbig.
1: Sprint.
0: Takes it. Sprint out to the right, dumps it off, pass caught at the 20. It was juggled, but he caught it and got out of bounds at the 15. The grab by Custer that time.
1: All right, Custer started to cut back in. There's a young man that knows some football. He immediately said, oh, wait a minute, I got to get out of bounds.
0: 10 more, down to the 15.
1: Wait a minute, you can't snap the ball right now. You got a guy on the – Wheeling Park has a kid at the 30-yard line injured, and please don't call a penalty on us for that.
0: Yeah, the official realized that.
1: I was going to say, that young man was 10 yards deep into our backfield, but apparently they didn't see him.
0: He was down on one knee. That's Jake Frankie, a senior, and the trainers were out on the field. You're right. Hawks were over the ball at the 15-yard line, ready
1: to
0: go.
1: Yeah.
0: But the officials did eventually catch up with it.
1: Well, Brady Goodnow's down here warming up, so if we don't, I guess we could take two shots to the end zone. I'll tell you what might be a nice play right now. No, they're not rushing. I was going to say a draw play with Kaler, but their front three don't rush very well, so.
0: Unofficially, Harrison Helbig, 12 of 18 passing, 207 yards. And we're in the final stages of quarter number two. So this is
1: He has Kennedy Award numbers. Yeah. There's no question.
0: 17 times Helbig's gone over 100 yards in his career. 14 times he's gone over 200, which he's done tonight. And he's had 6 300-yard passing games in his 2 years as a starter.
1: I think Wheeling Park's athletic trainer, they're wanting to see Dr. Post, I think, to take a look at somebody. Yeah, I think that's what they're going to do. Yeah, they're talking to him. He's going to look at somebody at halftime. I hope that's not as bad.
0: Hawks have a first down at the Wheeling Park 15-yard line. University already up 31-0. Snap back Helbig. They
1: There's
0: dump
1: the
0: it off
1: screen.
0: Kaler. Kaler at the 10 puts his shoulder down and gets pushed back.
1: All timeout.
0: The Hawks will use the timeout.
1: Boy, that was a great
2: Helbig's pass is complete.
1: Check down or screen because they come an extra guy come blitzing off the edge. Harrison heads up right away to the hot receiver.
0: Hawks got 6 inside the 10.
1: Well, probably be able to get two shots to the end zone and still get a field goal.
0: Kaler's second catch tonight and his fifth of the year. So second down and short, second down and 4. They can get a first down at the 5-yard line.
1: Oh, I did not realize you are absolutely right. That would stop a clock, too.
2: Hot food is available at the main stand while candy, drinks, and
0: 31-0, Hawks in command here. Trying to score again before halftime.
2: Both stand
0: and
2: except cash.
0: Brody Kaler has a couple of touchdowns in this game.
2: And remember, every purchase supports your
0: Toler has one short reception, and
2: so stop by,
0: of course, Hayden George. It wouldn't be a game without a spectacular catch and run by Hayden George.
1: He needs to be on SportsCenter top 10 every week. He's unbelievable.
0: Well, he's on the Metro News Plays of the Week every week.
1: Yeah, he's not a guest there anymore. He's a regular.
0: That's the buzzer for the end of the timeout. There's a bad snap, and whistles blow the play dead. I don't know what happened. The buzzer went off right as the Hawk snapped the ball.
1: But there's no buzzer. I mean,
0: well, it was the end of the timeout. It was counting down the timeout for whatever reason. Penalty against University, that's the bottom line.
1: Yeah, we were definitely totally confused by that.
0: Five penalties, 40 yards for University. Back them up.
1: Coming
0: snap
1: up.
0: Back, Helbig. Helbig steps up in the pocket, throws in the end zone. There's KK Lewis. Touchdown at University. 14-yarder. And Lewis gets his first touchdown of the year. And his 13th of his career. KK Lewis makes it 37-0 University.
1: You know, Kyle, I mean, basically I watched them during the week on film and talked to Coach Snyder, and I asked him what he thought. He said, Bordas is for real, he said, but he doesn't have the contributing cast that he's had in the past, and that kind of sums it up.
0: 8.4 seconds left, and the snap is good. Hold is down. That kick is up. It is good. We'll keep it here for the end of the half.
1: Down on Tobacco Road, so don't go get it tonight, boys, because their copperheads are gleaming down there.
0: 8.4 seconds left, 38-0.
1: Oh, we got somebody down for Wheeling Park.
2: Zero.
0: That might be Thick Six. Keem, hopefully he'll pop up here. Hawks up big late in the second quarter. 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So the Hawks will kick it off here, and we'll head to the locker room. But the concern is with the
1: exactly.
0: Wheeling Park player now.
1: I mean, that's, of course, we never know, but it's I think they're going to try to get him. No, thought they were going to try to get him up, but they're still. Like I said, it's always good to have Dr. Bill Post here on the sideline. Orthopedic surgeon, very familiar with football injuries and all kinds of shoulder specialists, what have you. And so if they need him, he doesn't interfere. But if they ask for his help, he's the first one.
0: Lewis with the touchdown here late in the half. Kaler has two scores. Toler, George, and Lewis each with one. And Harrison Helbig credited with three touchdown passes so far. The injured Wheeling Park player down flat on his back.
1: Well, here's some scores. Let's see. Martinsburg plays tomorrow against Canisius, New York. Musselman up on Spring Mills 21-8 at halftime.
0: That's interesting.
1: That's a shocker right there.
0: It sure is.
1: Trying to get the ones that would be of interest to us.
0: You could tell that Musselman team was going to improve. They
1: yes,
0: some
1: yeah.
0: potential.
1: Oh, yeah. I mean,
0: it was a tough opener for them.
1: They grinded and lost a very tough game to Park last week. Parkersburg up 14-0 on Parkersburg South. Let's see. We have other future opponents on here. Let's see.
0: Hawks will play at Fairmont Senior next week.
1: Yeah, Preston is, ironically, up on number one, Robert C. Byrd, 14-0 at halftime. Now that, ladies and gentlemen, would be quite an upset.
0: That would be an upset. And it would maybe, you know, with 16 teams
1: They would get in.
0: Yeah.
1: They would get in.
0: We had a two-win team get in the playoffs last year.
1: Yeah, Buchanan. North Marion up 19-10 on the Fairmont Senior in that traditional battle.
0: Coach Chris Dougherty out there along with his training staff.
1: I don't know. Of course, we have an ambulance, but I don't see Dr. Post out there.
0: Nope, they're going to call for the stretcher.
1: Yeah. I'm surprised they haven't called. You know what, though? He may have went over on their side with that other the other young man. I don't see him there.
0: Nope, the Wheeling Park player. He's got his left arm up, raised up off the turf.
1: Yeah, I think they're going to ambulance him out of here, perhaps. Somebody has to make the decision.
0: So one of the EMT representatives is out there on the field. And here comes the stretcher.
1: Yeah. Guardian Bridge. Well, all the best to that young man.
0: Philip D. High, DDS. The Hawks have taken a knee on this near sideline. And again, the taking all the precautions here.
1: Well, one nice thing, if you play in Morgantown, you have two of the best medical facilities in the world. Bridgeport up 35-0 over Philip Barber.
0: Bridgeport, of course, number one, at least in the Metro News poll in AAA, despite a loss. That loss, of course, coming to Martinsburg.
1: Yep. I think there must be a lot of people had an open week that we're going to play. I don't see anything else on here.
0: Morgantown, of course, is off.
1: Yeah, I was going to say, Morgantown has an open week this week. And I don't know who they have next week, but they're rolling.
0: I think Morgantown's home to Spring Mills next week.
1: Well, that might be interesting if Spring Mills doesn't rebound and come back against Musselman.
0: Morgantown is on the road at Spring Mills next week.
1: Yep. That's not an easy place to play.
0: Another interesting game tonight is a quad A team and Woodrow Wilson playing on the road
1: against Herbert Hoover.
0: Herbert Hoover, yeah.
1: And they're getting shellacked.
0: Oh.
1: Herbert Hoover is quite a team.
0: We've got Mountaineer coverage coming up tomorrow. The big one, West Virginia against number 25, Virginia. And coverage will begin at 4:30 coming up tomorrow afternoon.
1: Mountaineers have not had great success against Cavaliers over the last several times we've played, so hopefully things will change tomorrow.
0: So they've got the stretcher out there, and the young man from Wheeling Park, again, he had his left arm up off the ground, kind of his elbow on the turf and his arm up in the air.
1: See if they got the backboard or what are they? No, I don't understand what gate he's got there.
0: Training staffs from both sides. Of course, the EMT staff out there as well.
1: I think Dr. Post's out there now, so. Coach Daugherty's. I don't know if the young man's parents are here. Maybe they came down.
0: They've got the individual's helmet off. We couldn't see. It was definitely a lineman.
1: And it was well after the play. I mean, he went down and we didn't see it as we were following the ball. But yeah, Dr. Post is out there. So he's
0: I see movement. With the young man's head and extremities.
1: I think they're maybe trying to immobilize something and then get him on the backboard.
0: Right.
1: Of course, we have the air casts. We have the, I don't know what they're called, but just speculating what it could be.
0: He's definitely talking and communicating.
1: That's good.
0: And
1: that's
0: moving.
1: That's good. Probably not a head injury then.
0: And they're going to, they've rolled him up, get the
1: board under him.
0: Board under him, yeah. They've rolled up the right side of his body, and they're going to get the board down underneath him. And there's enough personnel out there to lift him up. Again, the trainers from both sides and coaches out there, the EMTs out there.
1: Okay, Coach Daugherty's talking, perhaps the young man's father. At this point, they're probably going to make a decision, or are they going to send him to Ruby, or are they going to No, they're going to have to do that with an ambulance. I was going to say take them all the way back to Wheeling, but
0: I think the mothers just arrived on the scene as well.
1: Yeah, so.
0: We've got a stoppage, 8.4 seconds left in quarter number two. And the Hawks had just scored again, and this injury occurred on the extra point kick to make it 38-0. And we've got a pause in the action very late in quarter number two, and the concern with the injured Wheeling Park player, the players from both sidelines, the players on the field down on a knee. And again, taking a very, very cautious approach with this, taking their time. Now they lift him up on that board, and the stretcher's there about
1: once they get
0: 3 feet to the right.
1: Once they get him on that stretcher, I hope they let some of the players come over. It's always good that they can come over and let him know he's loved and part of it.
0: And onto the stretcher, they're going to strap him on the stretcher. Talked about the Mountaineer coverage tomorrow at 4:30, 7:30 kickoff for West Virginia and Virginia from Charlotte. Again, that's coming up tomorrow night. And you hear the fans react. And they've got the young man on the stretcher. They've raised him up.
1: Yeah, I see a air cast on the lower extremity.
0: Is that on an ankle, you think?
1: As I said, it's on the lower. It looks like a leg, but. And then they got the arm strapped down too. So. Well, let's hope for the best for the young man.
0: Yeah, again, one of the linemen, and I know I should never speculate, but I did speculate. It was not Akeem Davis. I thought initially it was him, but it was not, definitely not Akeem Davis. So players back out on the field.
1: Well, you just hate to see that. I don't care. If we're winning 38-0 and losing 38-0, you just hate to see that.
0: University's going to get the football to start the second half as well. Tough to restart after a situation like that.
1: Sometimes they even give you a little warm-up period, but I think it's warming up tonight. They don't need to do that.
2: The Patriots.
0: So we'll have the kickoff, and again, Wheeling Park, just things compounding for the Patriots in this game as they trail 38-0.
1: Just a miserable night so far for them.
0: And here's the kickoff as we restart. Returnable from the 10-yard line.
1: Jeez.
0: Running left, another great special teams coverage
2: DJ
0: play. DJ
2: Neal
0: is tackled quickly.
2: He's tackled by Evan Toler.
0: Toler down there again like a missile.
1: Exactly. That's why I just said, jeez, are you kidding me?
0: So 2 seconds left. Wheeling Park will take the snap. And the teams will head to the locker room for a halftime break. And again, inside UHS coming up. Hawks up 38-0 on Wheeling Park. And Wheeling Park ready to take the final snap. Bordas is going to take a knee. Snap comes back, he takes a knee, and we've reached halftime at UHS with the Hawks leading Wheeling Park 38-0. A quick recap coming up. Stay with us. 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
3: Hawks up 38-0. Brody Kaler with a pair of short touchdown runs. Then Harrison Helbig to Evan Toler, a 5-yard touchdown, 21-0. Brady Goodenow hit a career-high 44-yard field goal, made it 24-0. Great catch and run by Hayden George of 31 yards. And then Helbig to K.K. Lewis, 13 yards, 38-0. Helbig unofficially 14 of 20 passing, 227 yards. Brody Kaler's rush for 48. Helbig has 13 on the ground. So the Hawks with 61 yards rushing, 227 through the air. They've outgained Wheeling Park 288-74, and they lead 38-0.
4: Well, all those statistics, and it's great in the offense, and it's very efficient. But another story tonight is his defense.
3: Right.
4: I mean, they have just shut down any kind of semblance of a running game by Wheeling Park and put enough pressure on Bordas that he can't get any kind of good passing situation. So much better football game being played by University tonight than they did last week.
3: Hayden George, 3 catches, 54 yards. K.K. Lewis, 42 yards, 2 catches, including the touchdown. Custer, 2 catches for 36. Weaver got involved in the offense. His first 3 catches of the season for 50 yards. Kaler, 2 catches out of the backfield. Toler, the 5-yard touchdown pass. All University tonight as they lead Wheeling Park 38-0. 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Inside UHS is coming up next. The Hawks lead Wheeling Park 38-0 here at the halftime. 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
3: Inside UHS tonight, we're going to hear from all four of University High's National Merit semifinalists. The group learned last week of the honor. They were called to the office of UHS Principal Kim Green. They broke the news to the group and let them celebrate together and make phone calls to family members to share the news. Let's hear from each one, starting with Corinne Connolly.
4: It was a pretty special moment. You know, they pulled us all down into the office and they kind of tricked us that we were almost getting in trouble. And then they told us

0: the news, and that was pretty exciting. I wasn't really expecting it, but it was pretty special.
1: So the four of you found out together?
0: Yes, we all found out together. Miss Green told us, and it was cool. I've known them a pretty long time, especially Logan. I think we went to elementary school together, so we've known each other forever. The other two I met middle school, high school, but they're all good friends.
1: I know there's a cell phone ban here at school, but when you found out, were you able to make some calls, and who did you call?
0: Yes, they let us use the landlines in the office. I called my dad and I told him, and he was really proud of me. It was awesome. He was just like, wow, Corey, that's so impressive. I'm so proud of you.
1: Now, was there a joke involved? Or was there a lighthearted moment between you and your dad?
0: There's always a joke involved with my dad. We had been talking the night before about how I wasn't sure sometimes how smart I am, and I don't know if I'm, you know, enough and can achieve enough. And he made a joke about how he was, you know, he was always right and how he always was correct when he told me how smart I was.
1: So what does an honor like this do for your confidence going into your senior year?
0: It means a lot. It helps me feel more confident when I'm applying to colleges and trying to figure out where to go. It helps with self-esteem for sure.
1: The process of applying to colleges, what's that like? What's it been like for you personally? Has it been fun or has it been work?
0: There's definitely a little bit of both. It's fun to explore all the different possibilities and all the options, but there's definitely a stress factor in how am I going to get in? How can I best put together a good application, things like that.
1: Where do you excel academically? I guess two separate questions. Where do you excel and what do you enjoy the most?
0: I think I definitely excel the most in math-related things. I'm in calculus right now, and I love it. I think it's super interesting, so that's definitely my favorite.
1: You enjoy the most what you excel the most. That's kind of rare, isn't it?
0: Yeah, it's a pretty special thing to have that, so I'm definitely lucky.
1: So the college choice is coming, and you've made some trips, you've made some tours. Tell us about that process and what that's like and the places that you've enjoyed being.
0: Yeah, so I've never really known exactly where I wanted to go to college, so there's been a lot of exploration in it. I've gone a little bit back to my dad's hometown and seen some colleges there, as well as just looking nearby to home. So,
1: your senior year, what are your goals?
0: I'd like to maintain 4.0 unweighted, just keeping straight A's, things like that, and hopefully getting into some pretty good colleges.
1: Extracurricular wise, what do you like? What do you enjoy?
0: I'm a competitive dancer, but that's not really at UHS, but that takes up most of my time. I'm on a dance team at Pizzazz Dance Academy, and I love it.
1: That's pretty demanding. So how have you juggled that along with academics?
0: It's a lot of time management, sometimes not getting enough sleep, staying up late to finish homework, and trying to work in homework whenever I can around my practices.
1: Do you hope to continue to do that wherever you go to college?
0: That would be great if there's some place I can do it kind of recreationally. I think once I'm in college, I probably won't have time for as big of a commitment as it is now. But just, I love dancing. It's a great way to exercise and to, you know, express emotion and feeling. So I would love to continue it.
2: National Merit semifinalist Corinne Connolly of University High. Next up is Logan Mercer, who says it was a goal and he worked hard for this honor. National Merit semifinalist Logan Mercer of University High.
3: I knew from the get-go I would have a pretty solid chance. I felt really good about my PSAT score. It was one of the higher ones I've heard from anybody, especially even like my parents are both scored really high. My dad got a 1500 on the actual SAT, and I beat his PSAT score. So I felt really confident going into it, I will say. So hearing about it in the office, on the way down, I remember saying that I thought that it was going to be National Merit when the other people didn't know what was going on. I also didn't know what was going on, to be fair. But I figured it would be National Merit, and I'm very happy that I won it. I'm very proud of myself for getting to it. My parents also got the award, so I'm pretty happy to follow in their footsteps as well.
1: It's a lot of work. When you talk about the PSAT, what type of prep goes into excelling on that test?
3: A lot of pay attention, especially in English class. I feel like on the English section was where I struggled on the practice tests I took. But in the actual PSAT, because of all the practice I did, I ended up doing really well, specifically on the English section. I think I got a perfect score. Just a lot of practice as we went through school, a lot of making sure that I stayed on top of things, not letting things get behind me on schedule and stuff. So,
1: yeah, time management's huge, right? So what goes into that? Do you get help from your parents with that, or is that something you just kind of have to feel your way through?
3: No, absolutely. My mom has this big calendar that sits right next to our kitchen table that has, like, I think 10 events a week for me and 5 events a week for my sister. We keep very busy, but my mom and dad manage to keep us all on track a little bit. And plus, I have, like, soccer and band after school every day, so it's just, like, a routine, like, going to and from. I kind of know what I'm doing at this point.
1: Favorite academic subjects here? What have been some of your favorite classes?
3: Definitely math. I feel like I am really good at math. I've always been really good at mental math, even since I was really young, so I also really enjoyed physics because it's very math-based, so math and physics, very good. Not the best at English, but still pretty solid, but primarily like math. Sciences, like earth and space science, is really fun.
1: Tell me about robotics and what that group is like here at the school.
3: A lot of my friends go to robotics. A lot of people in my Calc BC class and my physics class this year go to robotics. It's very fun. Takes up a lot of my beginning of the year from like January to like March, April. But it's one of my favorite things to do. I've been doing it for the past like 3.5 years. It's how I've managed to keep a lot of my friends. It's been a lot of my like support structure, my friends and my robotics team. So it means a lot to me.
1: What's the best accomplishment you've seen in robotics? What have you guys built that you're really, really proud of?
3: I think our robot for 2025, I really liked it. I feel like we all worked really hard on it, and I feel like the design was really cool. So,
1: what did it do?
3: It's hard to explain the FRC games, I'll be real. But it was like a competition robot. We took it to competitions to, I think it was like a modified like basketball type game. Mm-hmm. So we took it to a lot of competitions. We placed really highly in a lot of competitions. We ended up being like one of the top teams in the state and a pretty solid contender at the world finals. So,
1: college-wise, what are you looking at?
3: I narrowed my sights down to, I'm hoping to get into either Purdue or NC State, both really good engineering schools. And I'm also looking into, like, if I would get lucky enough to get into Carnegie Mellon or Johns Hopkins University, I'd probably also consider going there.
1: So a future in engineering, you think?
3: Absolutely, yeah.
1: What aspect of it? Where do you see yourself excelling at?
3: So on my tours to Purdue and NC State, I end up being really interested in their nuclear engineering programs. So I feel like that's a really interesting, unique field that not a lot of colleges have, and I feel like they have a lot of resources for that, and I feel like that would be really cool to study.
2: Logan Mercer of University High. Another National Merit semifinalist is Josiah Werner. Great academics run in his family as well.
4: I don't know. I thought it was pretty cool. I was expecting, like, we had looked up the statistics, and I didn't think I was going to make it. So I'm pretty happy with that. And the first person I called is my dad.
1: Everyone says they don't think they're going to make it. I guess that's just kind of the human reaction. So what does it do for your self-esteem, your confidence, the fact that you are receiving this honor?
4: Cool, because my oldest sister got it, so it's like I got to do that along with her.
1: Academically, what do you aspire to do? What are your goals and dreams, I guess?
4: If I could, I want to do like grant research. I think that would be really cool. There are like a lot of things, and I have to choose one thing and not everything.
1: What do you excel at here at University High? What are the things you do well academically, and what do you enjoy the most?
4: I think like I'm pretty good at math, and I'm like decent at science. Hands-on like chemistry stuff is my favorite thing to do. I really want to do like biochemistry. It's kind of what my dad did.
1: Your college selection process, what has that been like?
4: I think I'm probably going to go to WVU. My dad went there for his master's. All my sisters went there. Again, like a family thing.
1: What type of work does your father do? You seem to be inspired by his work.
4: He was like the lab manager for the Morgantown Utility Board. Sometimes I'd go with him to work, let me work in the lab with him. We would do filtrations together and stuff like that when I was little, and we got sheets for lunch.
1: Your senior year, I mean, this is going to be fun. What are you looking most forward to your last year here at University High?
4: Track season. This year, I think I'm going to run the 400 and the 800.
2: Track season coming up in the spring for National Merit semifinalist Josiah Werner. Also getting the honor, Evelyn Holderness, who remembers getting the word in the principal's office with her friends.
5: He told us that we had gotten the National Merit Scholarship, and I thought that was so cool. Mm-hmm. So I called my mom first, definitely my mom first, and it took a few tries, but when she picked up, she was really excited, and then I also called my dad. They were really excited for me. They were really proud of me. I guess they had seen it coming, which I did not, but good for them, I guess.
1: They see it coming, but you say you didn't. Where do you think you excel at?
5: Other than academics, I would say probably piano. I've done piano since I was like 5, so like for 12 or 13 years, and I can like write my own music and stuff, And other than that, I'm good at baking. I make good food.
1: How do you think music correlates in terms of academics? And obviously that helps develop your brain, correct?
5: Well, there are a lot of studies that show that people who are enrolled in music programs tend to do better academically. I'm not sure why that is. I think it's something with the different parts of your brain that you're engaging at the same time. But I do think it helps a lot.
1: So you say you write your own music.
5: So I write some music with lyric. I have some friends who really enjoy also writing music with lyrics. So like we'll write together and we used to have a little band. And then I also will just write my own stuff, non-lyrical things.
1: Is that a stress reliever?
5: Yeah, it's really relaxing. I would say it's like probably my favorite hobby is just messing around on the piano.
1: Mm-hmm. Academically, where do you excel and what do you enjoy?
5: Those would be the same thing. So it's probably just English and writing. Like I've always really liked writing and I've been told I'm pretty good at it. So that's probably my favorite.
1: What do you intend to pursue in college?
5: I would like to be an elementary school teacher.
1: What draws you to that?
5: I've always been pretty good with kids and I've always wanted to be a teacher because I just think it's such a good opportunity to make a positive impact for so many people.
1: And college-wise, have you narrowed your list a little bit?
5: I think I want to go to BYU, which is where my older sister went. It's in Utah. That's where my parents met each other, and that's where my parents got married, and that is where my sister will get married in November, which is pretty exciting. But yeah, I want to be where my older sister is because she's my best friend.
1: So the family's headed to Utah for a November wedding, a late fall wedding.
5: It's pretty exciting. So she got engaged in May, a little bit after my birthday, and her fiance and I are sort of close, so I was the only person he told outside of his family that he was gonna propose to my sister. I was at my best friend's track meet, and I just got a text from him, and he was like, I'm gonna propose to your sister in T-minus 3 hours, or something crazy, and I was like, what? So that was really exciting. His proposal was super cute, and she asked me to be her maid of honor, which was really exciting, but she said, why are you surprised? It's like a given, but I was super emotional, and I thought it was great.
1: Tell us something about Utah that those of us in West Virginia would never know.
5: Definitely has bigger mountains than us, and all the Utah people that know I'm from West Virginia get offended that we are the mountain state, because like they say we don't have as tall of mountains, which we don't, but we're more consistently mountainous. Like they're all flat and then big mountains, and then our entire state is mountains.
2: University senior Evelyn Holderness, one of four UHS National Merit semifinalists, along with Josiah Werner, Logan Mercer, and Corinne Connolly. That's Inside UHS for this High School Football Friday, September 18th. Stay tuned. The second half kickoff for University at Wheeling Park is coming up next.
6: This is the Golden Blue Report on Metro News.
2: Both the Mountaineers and Virginia have running quarterbacks, even though the structure of the two teams' offense differs. We'll talk about that in a moment.
7: I love playing sports, especially for my school. And that's because school sports are special. 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It's where we learn to get back up after every fall. School sports are where 7.8 million students go from I can't to I can.
6: This message presented by the WVSSAC and the West Virginia Athletic Directors Association.
2: Quarterback Bo Prabula transferred to Virginia from Missouri in the offseason, and he's off to a great start with the Cavaliers. He rushed for 100-plus yards during a season-opening win against North Carolina State. He's completed 84% of his passes through two games, and he's thrown five touchdowns to just one interception. Mountaineer defensive coordinator Zach Alley on Virginia's offense compared to WVU.
8: The quarterback run game stuff's obviously something you got to work on, you know, every week, and we see that in practice every day. There's some similar pass concepts, but they're not necessarily, I would say, similar offenses overall. I mean, they're going to probably huddle and go slow the entire game and try and keep our offense off the field, and, you know, we're going to go fast. So some of it's a little bit different, you know, in my opinion, but obviously the running quarterback aspect is something we see in practice. They want to run the ball on you. They want to get bomb shots over the top and, you know, have an opportunity to, like you said, hold the ball. I think they won like a 24-play drive against somebody the other day and it took the entire quarter, you know. And so limit the possessions on offense to be able to score and then don't take negative plays.
2: Michael Hawkins is as advertised through two games of his Mountaineer career. He's shown explosiveness with a 71-yard touchdown run last week. He's actually West Virginia's leading rusher through two games, and he's thrown 3 TD passes to 3 different receivers. Now Virginia is ranked, and the Mountaineers could get there with a win Saturday.
8: It's a huge game with the atmosphere, the opportunity to play, because it's the next one, you know, and we're excited about it. And so I think for our guys, the consistency of the challenge of this program and how we do things is going to be tested, and that could be between having to play more snaps in a row and the depth, you know, being able to go in and perform at the same level as the starters do.
2: With the Golden Blue Report, I'm Kyle Wiggs, Metro News Sports.
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3: 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He's at the midfield mark. He's at the 40. He's at the 30, to the 20. 10, 5, Michael Hawkins, touchdown.
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6: Getting set for the start of the third quarter. University all over Wheeling Park tonight, 38-0. And UHS will get the ball to start the second half of play. Kyle Wiggs along with Hall of Fame coach John Kelly in our press box high above the field. And we're set to go with the third quarter. University dominated the first half, obviously. They get the ball to start the third quarter. Here's a high kickoff. It's going to hang up there and bounce at the five and go into the end zone. So a touchback. UHS will start from its 20-yard line. And, Coach, most of the drives have been long. There were a couple of possessions that started in Wheeling Park territory, but those early drives, you know, University drove the field.
7: Well, we didn't have the big chunk plays, you know, the long pass plays or whatever. And the other thing is, you know, he's using the ground game, and the ground game's, you know, it took it up really good yardage, but it's going to take a little while. So I hope that's what they're going to do right here. It's just get the clock moving and keep the chains moving and get out of here.
6: Two receivers stack left side, two to the right, and the running back to start the second half is Brody Kaler. Man in motion, and they tap it to him, running right, and a good block that will free the receiver to run close to a first down. The tap play goes to Evan Toller. They get his speed on the edge, right, and the Hawks get a first down.
7: Again, I've emphasized he's the fastest kid on this team, and they are getting into his hands as many different ways as they can.
6: So his first carry, and the Hawks are up over the football, and there's a play down the field, wide open receiver at the 50-yard line. It's Lewis. He's going to outrun the defensive back, and the Hawks score a touchdown on the second play from scrimmage. That one goes 70 yards. The pass from Harrison Helbig to K.K. Lewis, and just like that, the Hawks increase their lead to 44-0.
7: Well, that's just great play by Harrison Helbig. That was not the play they called, I'm sure. He looked over there and seen an absolute mismatch. The young man that was playing corner man for against KK may be, and I'm not trying to, he may have been 5 or 5'1", and KK about 6'4", and then he just ran right by him, so that guy didn't have a chance. I'm number 31 for them. Devon Knight, 5'115", so he, welcome to high school football, Devon.
6: And the officials are going to run the clock. The Hawks up 44 in the third quarter. The extra point, it's up and it's good. It's 45-0. University with a running clock here in the third quarter. We'll take a quick break and return with the kickoff. 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
10: This is University High Hawks football on WHAR.
6: 45-0, the Hawks score on the second play from scrimmage in the third quarter, and University running away from Wheelock Park tonight. 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University leading Wheelock Park. They ran the clock for a bit during the extra point and then stopped it. So the official will crank it back up. We're 30 seconds deep into the second half with the Hawks up big. And again, the busiest man tonight's been Brady Goodenough.
7: And like I said, a major contributor.
6: Yeah. Career high 44-yard field goal.
7: That's impressive.
6: All these kickoffs. Here's another. And he boots this one. Returnable from the 7-yard line. Was running with the football, Wheelock Park's DJ Neal again, and the Hawks are there to coverage. She got it up over the 20 to the 23, and University continues to excel in special teams coverage.
7: Catcher got down there and wrapped up the ankles, and I mean, Toller's right there too.
6: 1 minute gone, third quarter. The clock will run through most of this quarter, and we'll see when the teams choose to begin substitution. So 45-point lead in the third quarter, that prompts a running clock. A 35-point lead in the fourth quarter prompts a running clock. And things start up. Wheelock Park out of the pistol formation. Snap comes back. There's a new quarterback in there, and the snap goes over his head and running for his life.
7: Made something out of nothing.
6: Yeah, he sure did. That is Max Taylor on the carry. The snap flew over his head back at the 15. He scooped it up and ran it up close to the 30-yard line, so it's going to be a second down play. He got 5 yards out of what could have been a disaster.
7: Well, now one wonders if they're just going to pull Bordas because, or just let the young kids play, or what they're doing right here, but because he was getting teed off on. He probably don't want to lose him the rest of the year.
6: Yeah, the Hawks were in the backfield consistently that entire first half. They got one sack. Deuce Williams got at least a partial sack, his team leading fourth of the year. Second down for Wheelock Park. Call it second and 5. Ball shy of their 29-yard line. The snap comes back. There's Taylor in there, and he hands it to Miller. The ball came
7: still
6: free.
7: Loose.
6: It is loose. The Hawks are indicating they have it. I think Wheelock Park got back on top of it. We haven't had any turnovers tonight.
7: That's the first true stretch play they've tried to run. And like Coach Snyder said, they worked on against that all week. And from the looks of things, it didn't stretch very far.
6: Miller got back on top of that football. This running back, Hunter Miller, again came in averaging nearly 6 yards per carry. He's got negative yardage tonight.
7: And there was a negative play there.
6: So it is third down, call it 7. Line of scrimmage, the 27-yard line for Wheelock Park. The Hawks are up 45-0.
7: Are they going to let this young quarterback throw? I mean, because this could be dangerous.
6: Wing back right, snap back to Taylor. He fakes the handoff, rolls to his left. Hawks are there. They're going to bring him down again. That's another sack. And once again, it was Deuce Williams who got to him, his second sack of the night, his fifth, team-leading fifth on the year. And Williams broke free and brought the quarterback down.
7: Kyle, this is a – I got no words. I mean, Wheelock Park is really young, and they are up against it right now against this team.
6: Hawks will get the ball back following the punt. Taylor had been the punter, but they've replaced him at that position. Hayden George back to return. He's in Wheelock Park's side of the field. Here's the punt.
7: Good punt.
6: Kicked by Maddox Richards, and that one will bounce.
7: Get away.
6: Took a University roll. It bounced at the 39 and rolled back to the 30.
11: So great field position for the Hawks, up 45-0. They'll have it at the Wheeling Park 30-yard line.
7: This is just a runaway disaster for Wheeling Park. Nothing's going right tonight.
11: Starting offensive line still in there. Jack Gamble at center. Keenan Brown. Dylan Apanowitz at the guards. Padula Braham at the tackles.
7: I'd leave the first team in for this quarter anyway, especially with the running clock.
11: Toler wide left. Weaver slot to the left. Weaver has his first three catches of the season tonight. Now
7: bring him in a big tight trips.
11: Hawks come in tight. This is a formation we have not seen. Snap back to Helbig. A running play. Kaler, big hole left side. Kaler sidesteps a man. Kaler to the 10. Kaler to the 5. He's into the end zone for the touchdown. 30-yard touchdown run. Brody Kaler, that's his third score tonight. And the Hawks go over 50.
7: Well, there was good blocking at the point, and just two absolutely amazing cuts. He rolled it back, and then his burst down the middle. This is getting ugly, Kyle.
11: 51-0 with the extra point pending, and the officials are keeping the clock running. This time through the extra point, the Hawks running away, 51-0. The extra point attempt is up. It is good. We'll be back with the kickoff as the Hawks increase the lead. 7:06 to play, and University's up 52-0 on Wheeling Park. We're back after this on WAJR.
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11: Runaway tonight, University 52, Wheeling Park nothing. 7:06 remaining in the third quarter. Brody Kaler with his third touchdown of the night, a 30-yarder. And Kaler on the season with 7 touchdowns now. And coming back from that injury, he was, of course, was injured the game up on Wheeling Island Stadium a year ago. And coming back this year with a vengeance. Unofficially, Kaler, 78 yards. 8 carries, 78 yards, 3 touchdowns for Kaler.
7: And like I said, this is a very important game to him because I'm sure he has a little revenge in motive since he got injured up there and lost the season match.
11: Here's the kickoff. Neal has it. Neal.
7: One of their players just tackled one of ours. He got hit.
13: DJ Neal with a return.
11: DJ Neal up over the 27, but a flag is down.
7: That'll be a hold. You know, I would hope that this is ugly, and maybe they need to get both coaches or both whatever, because Wheeling Park kids are just doing dumb things now to try to be chippy, and we're going to end up having some problems.
11: Hawks up 52-0 as the penalty yardage is assessed. And the official will restart the clock here. We approach the midway point of quarter number 3. A hold against the Patriots. Step them back to the 16-yard line.
13: Patriots take over first and 10 at their own 16.
11: And they restart the clock. We approach, again, the midway point of quarter number 3 with the Hawks up big. Jay Bordas out of the game. Miller's out of the game at this point as well. And a high snap, a handoff that goes to Tayton Pilkington, sophomore.
7: Yeah, and I think Doc is putting in basically a JV, starting to substitute some JVs
13: Tayton
7: in there.
13: Pilkington with the carry.
7: Of course, he lost one of his starting linemen.
13: Defense, no gain on the play.
11: And they're going to try to run this clock down here. We'll have a running clock, obviously, for the remainder of this contest, the final 5.5 minutes of the third quarter and the fourth quarter. And Wheeling Park's going to run the play down. No gain for Pilkington, and it's second down and 10. Just a rough night for the Patriots on the road.
7: Little score update here, and what I consider to be a shocking upset. Musselman leading 27-15 over Spring Mills in the fourth quarter.
11: Wow. Musselman, that'd be their first win of the year.
7: Yeah.
6: Of course, University opened up against Musselman here at UHS, won that game. Pilkington remains in the backfield. Snap comes back, and Taylor heaves it left sideline up for grabs.
7: I thought he caught it.
6: It's dropped. The receiver was there. The receiver had it at the 48-yard line. Mizell in coverage. And, again, the Hawks with excellent coverage, but he darn near came down with that.
7: Yes, he did. It was a little underthrown, or he would have caught it.
6: Third down, again with the incomplete pass. The clock continues to run here in the third quarter.
7: Well, that little quarterback, you know, he looks good. He got a good ball there, so I don't know if he's the backup or the JV quarterback, but he certainly threw a nice ball.
6: That pass intended for Wetzel, who is Wheeling Park's leading receiver tonight. Wetzel with three catches, 17 yards.
7: Yeah, the Hawks have taken their number one running back and their number one receiver and their number one quarterback and pretty much put the clamps on them.
6: Yeah, again, negative yardage tonight for that number one running back, Hunter Miller. And Bordas unofficially in this game, 6 of 14 passing, 48 yards. And he's out of the contest. Taylor, the backup in there, he zips a pass left side.
7: Yeah, that was interference.
6: That grab was made at the 24.
13: There is a flag on the play.
6: And a flag comes down.
7: Incomplete pass, but he was... He had a red shirt hung on him. I mean, that was a good call.
6: Pass intended for Tatum Justice.
7: Just a little bit early.
6: Oh my God! Penalty against University. Pass interference.
13: Pass interference on the Hawks.
6: And it gives Wheeling Park a first down. They'll maintain possession here. And the official will restart the clock with 3:58 to play.
13: 15-yard penalty.
6: Penalty up to the 32-yard line.
13: At their own 32.
6: University with 6 penalties tonight, 55 yards. That was one of the negatives last week was the penalties.
7: Yes, indeed. That's what I said. They really cleaned it up tonight and pretty well playing a flawless game. I mean, a couple of commission penalties, but not the kind where they shouldn't get.
6: Neither team has turned the ball over tonight. Tight formation, diamond to the left for Wheeling Park. Snap comes back to Taylor.
7: There's the stretch.
6: There's the stretch to the left, and the Hawks are there with Cooper High leading the charge for UHS. And he had help on that play. Also in on the stop,
13: Cooper High and Gavin Stone.
7: Cooper High was there. You know, they're not the same running that without whack, that's for sure.
13: Second down, 10.
6: No gain on the play, second and 10. Again, Park working the clock down. It'll take us down under 3 minutes. We're still in the third quarter. Hawks lead this game 52-0. You're listening to high school football coverage on WAJR Morgantown, brought to you in part tonight by Delegate Joe Statler and his campaign. Proven reliable leadership working for our community and fighting for West Virginia, the Joe Statler campaign. Second down and 10. Again, out of the pistol, snap to Taylor. And the handoff right up the middle, battling forward, knocked down at the 33-yard line. And on the carry for Wheeling Park, their reserves are in the game. That's Pilkington again. And it's a third down play coming up. Gain of a couple for Pilkington.
13: And that brings up
6: third down at 8 for Wheeling Park.
7: See, Coach Snyder's starting to substitute some starters out of there right now.
6: Jackson Claw comes in at a linebacker position.
7: Yeah, and out comes High. So he's it's hard to do it in the middle of a series.
6: Jude Benson's in a cornerback position, a sophomore for University. Minute 45 left in the third, 52-0, University in front. Taylor will take the shotgun snap inside of his own 30. He drops, now he'll roll. He fires, and the pass is deflected, almost intercepted.
7: Nope.
6: Lewis dove under it, tried to pick it off. Somebody got a hand on it at the line of scrimmage, and Lewis could not come up with the interception. So punting situation for Wheeling Park, fourth down and 8, clock running, 1:20 left in the third quarter, and Hayden George out there to return here.
7: I would probably want
13: to
7: replace him.
13: Hayden George back to
7: You don't want to get him nicked up in a game like this. Maybe get your JV punt returner back there.
6: Well, it could be a situation where he's told to
11: fair catch the ball.
7: Yeah, we don't know, that's for sure. Good, great point.
11: Hawks get their 11th player on late. That's Lewis.

0: Here's the snap and the punt. Wow, that's the best punt of the night.
1: It certainly is.
0: High spiral, and it'll bounce.
1: Ooh,
0: Hawks need to get away from it. It bounced Weaver at the 35. They were pretty close.
1: Yeah, Weaver and George are communicating right now. I think he needs to be waving his arms and telling everybody to get out of there.
0: 42.3 seconds left in the third quarter, and the Hawks will have it. We'll see the semblance of the offense. It looks like the first-team offensive line's going back out there. Helbig is still out there. Might be the final play of quarter number three. 52-0, Hawks in front.
1: And he needs to get him out of there. A lot of new white shirts over there for Wheeling Park.
0: Yeah, Wheeling Park is subbed defensively. Twin receivers to either side. Snap is back. Helbig to throw. Helbig wants to take a shot. Helbig has a man running free. It is caught. It's Hayden George. It's going to be a touchdown. 70 yards. Harrison Helbig to Hayden George. And it's 58-0.
2: 70 yards. Harrison Helbig to
0: Hawks take a shot in the final seconds of the third quarter.
1: Well, I don't know, but I hope that's the last play for the first team. That probably wasn't necessary, but I'm not the coach. I hope that, we've got a great relationship, and I'm sure Wheeling Park didn't like that.
0: Helbig unofficially, 16 of 22, 367 yards.
1: That's enough. Get him off the field.
0: I'm sure that was it. That's the curtain call right there. Snap is down, hold is down, the kick is up. That kick is good, and the officials are going to allow the time to run off the clock here in the third quarter, and we'll head to the fourth. University 59, Wheeling Park nothing. We're back after this on WAJR.
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0: 59-0, University leads Wheeling Park, and the Hawks will kick things off here. First play of the fourth quarter coming up. UHS on the road at Fairmont Senior coming up next week. We'll have that game for you on WAJR. Morgantown on a bye week. The Mohegans will take on Spring Mills next week. We'll stream that game at WAJR.com. Hawks up 59-0. On Wheeling Park, and the officials start the clock. We're officially underway in the fourth quarter. Kickoff coming left to right. That's a squib kick. And Wheeling Park falls on it. We got two players engaged on this near sideline.
1: Well, that's what's going to happen. I mean, there was just, I'm not here to be critical, I guess, but.
0: 59-0. University in front, and the Hawks have subbed defensively.
2: Patriots take over first and 10 at their own 29.
0: We'll try and set the lineup for you here.
1: Well, I see a whole lot of starters in there.
0: We do have
1: Waylon Flowers is still there. Stone is still there. KK still out there.
0: Snap comes back. Wheeling Park with the football. And a running play on first down. The Hawks are on that. And again up front, you still have Deuce Williams and Stone in there.
2: Deuce Williams and Max Vitale with tackle.
0: Second down coming up. 10:46 to play here.
2: No
0: running
2: gain.
0: Fourth
2: second
0: quarter clock.
2: Ten.
0: No gain.

0: Second down for Wheeling Park coming up as the Hawks lead this 59-0. And Wheeling Park again running time off the clock. Do have some subs at the cornerback position for University High. And again, Wheeling Park's running this play clock down, the game clock running with 10:15 left in the contest. So an opportunity perhaps for some of the youngsters to play. Wheeling Park comes to the line of scrimmage. This will take us down under 10 minutes to play. On a running play, the Hawks are there again, slipping a tackle for Wheeling Park that time.
1: Well, that was
0: Deuce Williams. Pilkington.
1: Deuce Williams made the initial hit. He has no business being in the game at this point.
0: Pilkington in the backfield for Wheeling Park. Again, their starter in this contest, held down by the University defense. That's Hunter Miller.
1: Here comes another sub for University. Lewis Scotchell.
2: It's third.
0: Kaler comes off the field. Another sub into the game. Benton Farabee, a sophomore.
1: Yeah, this is good now. We're starting to – let's get Waylon Flowers and Deuce Williams out of there before something happens to them.
0: 3 minutes gone, second quarter, 59-0. High snap, Taylor. He'll throw it deep down the field, and an uncatchable ball that was over the head of the receiver and out of bounds intended for Tatum Justice. And the clock continues to run with 8:50 to play. And here's wholesale changes defensively for University.
1: Well, that's just the original punt return team, I think.
0: Oh, it is fourth down, yeah.
2: Coverage for the Hawks.
1: Now they're trying to sub. They're in a little bit of confusion right now.
2: On for the punt is Maddox Richards.
1: Please tell me George isn't back
0: there. He's back there.
1: There's no need for this.
0: George at the 45. Richards will punt. Hawks trying to call a timeout.
1: They got too many out there.
0: And they do get the timeout. We'll take it with them. 8:15 to go. 59-0. University in front. We're back after this on WAJR.
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0: 8:12 left in this contest, and the clock is stopped for the timeout there. Hawks had too many men on the field for the special teams play. And now we'll reset, and Wheeling Park will kick it away. 59-0, University leading Wheeling Park. Fourth blowout win in as many weeks for UHS. Highest scoring team in West Virginia high school football. They've lived up to it tonight.
1: Tough one on the road next week at Fairmont.
0: East-West Stadium. Fairmont Senior the opponent. Here's the punt. And George calls a fair catch and makes it at the 38-yard line. Hawks up 59-0. And a mostly new group coming in.
1: Yeah, we got a new quarterback. That's
0: Nico.
1: Good.
0: Nico's in there.
1: Got some new linemen.
0: Opanowitz still in there, the only starter.
1: He's young, but he's also
2: quarterback for the Hawks.
1: Yeah, got all new receivers. Now it's doing the right thing.
0: We'll set the University lineup here as this clock runs with 7:50 to play. The Hawks up 59-0. Snap to Mizell and a running play. Jaden Catcher in the game for University breaks a tackle. Catcher with a head of steam. Catcher into Wheeling Park territory. He's going to score a touchdown. He's got blockers downfield. University scores again. Jaden Catcher with a 62-yard touchdown run. And the Hawks increase the lead.
2: 62 yards.
1: Well, we had all substitutes on the offensive line, and he's the backup running back. And I think Wheeling Park is ready to mail this in. I don't think they even wanted to play that game. So
0: that's catcher's first carry of the night. Brody Kaler had 78 yards on his eight carries. And catcher goes for a 62-yard touchdown, 65-0. University with a couple of second-half scores. Extra point is up, and it is good. 7:13 to play. We're back after this on WAJR.
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5: This is University High Hawks football on WHAR.
0: 66-0, University in front after the catcher touchdown run. And get this clock restarted here. The Hawks will leave the field 4-0 after a dominating performance tonight. Again, UHS at
2: Evan Christopher on for the kick.
0: Fairmont Senior coming up.
2: Neil and
0: we will join Metro News High School football game night. Pretty good chance that we'll join in time for the early edition at 9:30. Good now out of there. He's kicked off enough tonight.
1: They did a line drive right to the up middle guy, and I think he was so surprised he wasn't sure which way to run.
0: Evan Christopher with the kickoff, and Wheeling Park has it.
2: On the tackle.
0: And I don't think these officials can get the clock started quick enough.
1: Now we got some young freshmen in there. And I don't see any starters and any older guys in there. But
0: Hawks up 66-0. And they start the clock with 6.5 to play.
1: Now we got too many. 1, 2, 3, 4, 5, 6, 7, 8, 9, 10, 11. Yeah, we had 12 out there.
0: Got a defensive lineman off the field there. Well, now we're sending somebody else out there.
1: We got 12 out there again.
0: I think you're right.
1: Yes. No, wait a minute. 4, 4, and 3. No, we're good.
0: University defensively as Wheeling Park takes the snap. Here's Phillips, a quarterback option play. Leaps over a man. Goes out of bounds at the 43-yard line.
2: Ushered out of bounds by Jackson.
0: And again, the officials keep that clock running. Under 6 minutes to play. University will be 4-0 to start the season. See if we can reset the lineup here. Continue to sub.
2: Second down,
1: I would assume we'll still stay number one because Wheeling Park has a win, and it looks like Musselman is going to win to give us some bonus, and South looks like they're going to lose. And we're going to get some real bonus off of Musselman.
0: Park huddling up, running that play clock down among the new players in the game for University High. They've got a deep safety back there, and Hunter Haddix, he's a freshman.
1: Yeah, I got a lot of freshmen in there right now.
0: Snap comes back. There's the stretch play left, and a fumbled football. That's the first turnover of the night.
2: There's the
0: Hawks recover the fumble. University's football. And the fumble recovered by Ethan Garbrick, the senior. That's the first turnover by either team tonight.
1: That's a typical young guy's play. He ran a stretch play this way, and the guy getting the running back for the run the stretch was out in front of him. So he couldn't try to reach around and hand it to him.
2: Brought to you by BFS Convenience.
0: Jude Benson checks in as the tailback. Nico Mizell, the quarterback, for the final 4.5 minutes. The officials let the clock continue to run. 66-0, University in front.
1: Just hand it off. Let's go. Said that the last time, went for a touchdown.
0: Slot motion, tap play. This is Custer. Custer starts right, cuts back left, looks for the open field. There's a block thrown, and Custer has flags everywhere.
1: Yeah,
0: it's going to come back. There's a flag at the end of the play,
1: we
0: too.
1: We got a blindside block, and we got
2: trouble
1: block in the back, and we got a clip.
2: Multiple flags on the play.
1: We got a man down for Wheeling Park, unfortunately. I think it's the young man that was carrying the ball.

0: Custer for University. They ran the sweep, started right, came back left, and got some open field. But, again, it's going to come back on penalties. There's four flags down on the field. And, again, injured Wheeling Park player down. And that will stop the clock with 3:53 left in this contest.
1: Well, we might as well check some scores, see what's going on in the rest of the world.
0: Game night is coming up.
2: We do have the 50-50 drawing.
0: The injured player is up on his feet. He gets to the sidelines for Wheeling Park. And the officials restart the clock.
2: White ticket. They'll meet you right here in front of the press box.
0: So the Hawks backed up. Again, they're back inside their 35. Snap back to Mizell. Mizell steps up in the pocket. He'll take a deep shot down the field, and it's incomplete.
1: Well covered by Wheeling Park.
2: Mizell's pass is incomplete.
1: Nice ball by Nico, though.
2: Intended for Colton Lawless.
0: And it was intended for Lawless down inside the Wheeling Park 30-yard line.
2: Goodwin.
0: Pass incomplete.
2: On the coverage.
0: Clock running. Take it down. Under 3 minutes to play.
2: The
0: officials are getting together. I do not see a flag down, but they're discussing something. No flag on the play. They're going to spot it down, and the Hawks will snap at second down and 10. The official taking his time, putting it down. 34-yard line is the line of scrimmage. 2.5 to play. 66-0. University leading Wheeling Park. Snap back and a design keeper for Mizell. Mizell takes it to the outside. High steps, goes out of bounds. Again, the officials keep the clock running. Down under 2 minutes to play.
1: Yeah, we got, 20 yards for first down? I would not be surprised we get it. Run the clock out.
0: Third down and 20. They have to go from the 40 to the 40.
1: Interesting.
0: To get a first down. Minute 55 left.
1: I don't know. Nico's got a towel hanging down clear to his ankles in the back there. That's not a fashion statement.
0: Mizell takes the snap, drops straight back. Has time, looks to throw.
1: Now, he's directing traffic.
0: There's another flag.
1: There's a hold.
0: Mizell still on his feet. He goes out of bounds.
2: There is a flag on the
0: flag in the University backfield. And by the time they sort this out, the game may be over. We're at 1:20 and counting. It's going to go against University. It's going to be third down and long.
1: I would bet the officials are not in a hurry to mark this off.
0: One official standing over the flag, holding the ball, and the clock is ticking. Down under a minute. You're right. The last time the guy spotted the ball, he was taking slow, small steps.
1: Park just declined simply because they want to get out of here.
0: Right. So fourth down for University.
1: Please don't throw the ball. Let's just take a knee and get this over with. You know, we've had great relationship with Wheeling Park. I hope this is not going to create problems.
0: Hawks do
1: there's a whole new unit coming in.
0: Well, they're sending the punting team out there. I think they were going to go for it, but they're going to punt.
1: That's a smart thing to do. Now they don't know who's out there. Hopefully that's the JV punt team. Yep, another one left the field. And
0: Bryson clock's running, 22 seconds left. They have to snap it. Here's the punt.
1: Not a horrible punt. Nice roll.
0: Takes a University roll down inside the 35.
1: That'll do it.
0: 10 seconds left. And the officials aren't interested in stopping the clock. So final score tonight, University 66, Wheeling Park nothing. We'll have a quick recap and send you to game night. You're listening to high school football on WHAR.
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6: Early edition of Metro News Game Night coming up in just a few moments. The Hawks beat Wheeling Park tonight 66-0. And, Coach, again, it wasn't – the Hawks didn't score in the first minute of the game, but they did score in their first possession. In fact, they were perfect in terms of scoring on possessions in the first half of play. Brody Kaler, a couple of early touchdowns. Evan Toler got involved in a couple of ways, including a short touchdown grab. You had the Goodenough 44-yard field goal, a career high. Helbig ended up throwing two touchdown passes to Hayden George, one to K.K. Lewis, one to Toler. It was just a night of domination for University on both sides of the ball.
7: Well, I don't think there's any question it's a domination. I think there's a little bad taste in Wheeling Park's mouth about still having the starters in and throwing for touchdown passes when you're up 54-0 or 55. But hopefully that'll be forgiven and move on. And we've always had a wonderful relationship with them. This is a very young Wheeling Park team, and they in a very skilled and efficient University High team. So one of the biggest mismatches ever.
6: Yeah. Unofficial, some of the numbers. Harrison Helbig, 16 of 22. 367 yards passing. Brody Kaler, 78 yards on the ground. Jaden Catcher had that late 62-yard touchdown run. Hayden George, the late 70-yard catch and run for a touchdown. He finishes unofficially four catches, 124 yards. K.K. Lewis went over 100 yards receiving as well. That's a career high for him. Unofficially four catches, 112 yards, including a touchdown. All University tonight, 66-0. The Hawks number one in the playoff rankings, co-number one along with Morgantown. And University is 4-0, headed for Fairmont Senior next week.
7: Yeah, and I mean, this Fairmont Senior team is not the dominant Fairmont's have been in the past. So, of course, anytime you go into that historic stadium, it's tough to beat them. But got to get them and then move back here for Lindsley, and then two long road trips, Preston and Morgantown. It's looking good for the Hawks.
6: Hawks 4-0. They blow out Wheeling Park 66-0 tonight. For Coach John Kelly, I'm Kyle Wiggs. Stay tuned. Metro News High School Football Game Night's coming up next.
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1: 9 plays from scrimmage. Logan ran 10 plays from scrimmage, yet Logan was up 3 scores.
2: Wow.
1: It was just one of those nights, and the game moved so slow tonight. It seemed like it was slower than the last 50 cents of a prepaid gas pump, it felt like at times tonight. And the part of that was because of all the flags that were thrown. Man, there were more flags in the air tonight than the 1984 Sarajevo Olympics. They threw 23 flags. And
2: what Olympics was that?
1: 1984 Sarajevo Winter Olympics.
2: Well, you were 16 then?
1: Yeah, well, no, I see. 1984, I was 17, actually.
3: Oh, okay. Well, that's close. So you've pulled out two new ones. You pulled out two new ones tonight, a Winter Olympics reference, and I got to tell you, slower than the last 50 cents on a Bradbury bank.
2: That's good.
3: That's awesome.
1: I filled up today, and it felt like it took forever for that last 50 cents to
2: How in the world do you
3: make? Well, you got to put more than a dollar in it.
2: How do you make enough money to fill up? That's what I want to know.
1: Well, I don't mean fill up. I think I got about $8 worth, but the last 50 cents took forever.
2: Yeah, that last gallon, man, it's a killer, isn't it?
1: It takes forever, and you know, Wayne's just young. They've got a lot of inexperience. They played a pretty brutal schedule. They're off next week, so time to heal up a little bit. And then they've got Lincoln County coming in. So I think a more comparable opponent to Wayne coming in for that game after a week off, and looking for good things for the Pioneers.
2: Tell me real quick about their new head coach at Wayne.
1: Coach David Adkins was a longtime assistant under Tommy Harmon. Mm-hmm. Does a lot of the same things that Tommy did when he was at Wayne. They still run the Wayne T. A few little wrinkles here and there, but solid individual, great guy. Very much in the just cut from the same cloth as Tommy Harmon was. Hard-nosed competitor, gets after it, and I think he'll be successful at Wayne. You know, Tommy left kind of late, and Coach Adkins really wasn't even hired officially until maybe 3 weeks or so before the season even started, although he was interim head coach, was running practices and so forth. But he's really he's going to get his feet under him. He's, you know, Tommy also took some of the staff, or, well, his son, who was part of the staff, took him with him to Huntington, so there was some adjustment period there, but I think they'll be okay. It's going to be a tough year, I think, but give them a couple more years, get some of these sophomores, get them some varsity playing time, and they'll be okay.
2: Words of wisdom, my friend. What's the last word of wisdom do you have for us tonight?
1: Well, the words of wisdom tonight come from my Uncle Billy Ray.
2: Cyrus?
1: And, Uncle Billy... No, Billy Ray Carper. Same initials.
2: Yeah, yeah, but
1: BRC. Uncle

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0: I know, that hook is salivating me.
1: Yes.
0: That's not even the right verb to use, but you get where I'm going
1: with it.
0: All right,
1: I know where you're going with it.
0: Drake May, 8-2 against the spread when laying at least 3 points. He's 10-3 against the spread, including the playoffs. The Patriots are 3-0 against the spread after a loss under Mike Vrabel. They also have never lost back-to-back games in Mike Vrabel's tenure, which makes a ton of sense on the hoof, but at the same time, it's pretty wild to think about.
1: Yeah, it is. It is pretty wild. Man, I don't know. They don't have A.J. Brown. I know it's at the house. I'm not 100% convinced that Pittsburgh's really good either. That's the other problem, right? Aaron Rodgers wasn't very impressive week one.
0: That defense was, though.
1: Yeah, exactly. Well, T.J. Watt.
0: Joey Porter Jr.
1: Yeah, T.J. Watt's the guy, right? I mean, the dude had a pick six where he went up, got the ball, hit the ground. He ducked and rolled like he was, you know, just it was some kind of like fire drill. And then he bounced back up and ran to the house. Like, who does that? And by the way, he's not a DB. He's an edge rusher. Like,
0: I don't want to look ahead too much, Q. I want to stay on the game we're on. But here's my question. Are we about to go pick three underdogs? I mean, that's a little frisky, is it not?
1: It is. It is. So are you saying that we're going to go Patriots?
0: If you want to go Steelers, we can go Steelers because I'm a team player. But at the same time, I kind of have an idea where you're leaning when it comes to that third game. But maybe you're not. So if you want to go with the Steelers, we could go with the Steelers. You tell me.
1: Let's lock in the Patriots.
0: All right. There it is.
1: Let's lock in the Patriots, but the hook always gets me. That's what concerns me. But we'll lock in New England. What's the game number three?
2: Jaguars at Broncos.
1: And you said you know where I'm going with this one because I feel very adamant that Jacksonville's going to win this game. Straight up.
0: Not only do you feel adamant, by the way, Q, but the sometimes hosts of this program, especially on the weekends, i.e. our friend Mark Zeno, i.e. our friend Adam Kaufman, they both are sounding off. Adam says Jags money line. He doesn't really like the spread. Well, too darn bad. We have to go based off of spreads here in our ESPN Radio Pick'em Challenge. And then Zeno said that the Jags teaser leg, find a friend, lock it in.
1: Okay. All right. So Jacksonville it is. Is that where we're going?
0: That appears to be.
1: I'm gonna need you to come with some strong like conviction.
0: The thing is, Q, is historically speaking, I always go Oppo Taco for the team that I cover.
1: Okay.
0: That's just me, but so many people who know better than I do have suggested that the numbers and even with that hook, Jacksonville is the play here, especially when you consider the history of it all.
1: Yeah.
0: Jacksonville has covered 9 consecutive regular season games. That's the longest active streak in the NFL. They've also won those 9 games. And it's the longest streak in Jaguars history. And I want to hang on that last part for a split second longer. I see this team basically every day.
1: Right.
0: They are competent.
1: Okay.
0: This is a well-oiled machine.
1: Okay.
0: Say it with your chest. Jacksonville is a contender in the AFC. Let's pick them. Let's lock it.
1: All right,
0: but I'm here to tell you that if they lose by a field goal, they just always know more out in the desert than I do.
1: Well, there's air conditioning in the desert for a reason. I live here. I can tell you that. There's air conditioning in places that there ain't no business be air conditioning for a reason. Vegas lets you win just enough to come back and spend what you just won. I know that for a fact. But we're locking it in. Bengals, Patriots, Jaguars. 1, 2, 3, our ESPN Radio NFL Pick'em Challenge. Javon, we're going to have to get your stamp of approval.
3: All right, so the first one, Bengals-Texans. I think the Bengals are going to win. The Texans have been a slow-starting team, it feels like, the past few years. Mm-hmm. Bengals, I think they want to prove something, like y'all mentioned, with Joe Burrow. The back injury is going to say, like, hey, I don't have no back injury. What you talking about? I think he's going to prove something big against the Texans, so it's going to be the Bengals. I'm cool with that. Steelers-Patriots, I definitely think the Patriots are going to win. The Steelers had a fluky game one win, not just saying that as a salty Falcons fan. It was a fluky game one win. I mean, we literally handed them 2 touchdowns. Patriots, I think, are going to bounce back. Drake May, Mike Vrabel, they have something to prove. So, Patriots, I'm cool with that.
0: I might take the under in that one, though, Jovan. Would you, too? I just think it's going to be a slog fest.
3: Slog fest, yeah. I'm with you. It's going to be, I could see, like, a 13-10 type of game. It's going to be pretty ugly for
0: No, we don't want 13-10, though, because then they wouldn't be covering the spread.
1: Right.
3: Well, that's true, yeah. That is a good point.
0: 17-10. How does that sound?
3: 17-10. We could rock with 17-10. And then finally, Jags-Broncos. I think the Jags are going to win. I think the Broncos are due for regression the whole season. I like their defense, but just the offense scares me a little bit under Davis Webb. Bo Nix, I think, has taken a step back as well. The Jaguars are going to be a sneaky team, I think. So give me the Jags as well in this matchup.
1: So we're all good then by you. Cincinnati, New England, Jacksonville. We're going to go 3-0 this week after going 0-3 last week. We need to make sure we have a big bounce back. And me, I just want to let you know, Malibu's Most Wanted just chimed in. He texted me and said, your picks get the Malibu seal of approval for tonight.
0: Woo! That's all we need.
3: That's definitely all we need.
1: There you go. Sister Sledge is like, don't call me for nothing. Don't call me. Don't call me late for dinner.
0: We got to call her, though, for what we're going to do next, though, Q.
1: Of course. Of course. Well, we're going to lock those in. We feel comfortable. We feel confident. We're going 3-0. Everyone else is going 0-3. And we're going to be at the top of the standings just like that. Or at least close to the top of the standings is what I anticipate on our ESPN Radio NFL Pick'em Challenge. She's Mia O'Brien. I'm Q Myers. Coming up next, if you did it real big, we're going to show you love. And we'll do it next here on Game Night on ESPN Radio on the all-new ESPN app.
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0: Everyone wants to be happy, but so many of us look in the wrong places for that elusive happy prize. 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
5: A major move. I'm Roxanne Evans, Fox News. President Trump will be meeting with China's Xi Jinping next week, but he's banning some media outlets from the White House before that happens. Fox's Peter Ducey.
6: Before the Xi sit down, the president attends the United Nations General Assembly and plans to huddle with Gulf leaders at a critical moment in the Iran war. Asked to preview his remarks to the UN, the president is reflecting on last year's visit. Hoping to control coverage, President Trump posted today, effective immediately, I am banning fake news CNN, MS Now, and Politico from the White House as a result of their constant reporting fake news.
7: It's really just cumulative stories over the last 2 years. You get sick of it.
6: For decades, CNN, like Fox, has been part of a rotating five-network TV pool, with crews traveling with the president all around the world.
5: Well, Senate Minority Leader Chuck Schumer said on X at Donald Trump, this is a democracy. You will not be able to manipulate the news or hide the truth. Vice President J.D. Vance hoped to give some Republican candidates a boost in Iowa today.
8: Vice President J.D. Vance touting Republican candidates, including Zach Lane for Iowa governor.
9: He's not plotting constantly on how to get into the next bigger and higher office. He is a man of conviction, and he's a man who cannot be bought or told by anyone what to do.
8: Telling a crowd in Council Bluffs, Lane, a farmer, believes in strong families and is committed to putting parents in charge of their kids' education.
9: Let's get him in the governor's mansion and let's put him to work for the state of Iowa.
8: Lane faces Democrat Rob Sand, the state auditor, in November, who has been campaigning on public safety and cutting costs. Kristen Goodwin, Fox News.
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5: President Trump has announced that all 50 states, the District of Columbia, and Puerto Rico have signed on to participate in his most favored nation's Medicaid drug pricing model. He made the announcement in front of reporters in the Oval Office Friday.
7: We take historic action to officially extend the benefits of our most favored nation agreements on prescription drug prices to state Medicaid programs all across the nation. They go into the states, and the states are going to look very good.
5: The Most Favored Nations program aims to lower drug prices to those paid by comparably developed nations. The program will be used by all Medicaid programs across the country. The White House now using Operation Economic Outcast to sanction Iran's cryptocurrency, which largely funds the IRGC's operations. Fox Business's Edward Lawrence with details at the White House.
13: This is the first time that the Treasury Department has using Operation Economic Outcast to crack down on a digital asset. The sanctions here, the Trump administration is calling a bit an exchange called BitBank that is processing fees for ships going through the Strait of Hormuz. The sanctions say that the bank then routes hundreds of millions of dollars into the IRGC for the ships passing through the strait. Now, in a statement about the move, the Treasury Secretary Scott Bessent says designations of Iranian digital asset infrastructure make it perfectly clear that efforts to finance the Iranian regime using cryptocurrencies are not beyond OFAC's reach.
5: The White House is putting pressure on Iran, but Democrats are quick to point out the economic pressure on Americans as gas prices continue to surge. Cuba's been hit by yet another blackout. Millions across the island are without electricity after the power grid collapsed. The Ministry of Energy and Mines announced the blackout on its social official X account, but did not mention a cause. I'm Roxanne Evans. This is Fox News.
14: West Virginia isn't just where I live, it's part of who I am. 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

0: 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You know, those labels used by dates on soup cans and pills and danger signs. 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And on the outside is a big sticker. It said, "Fragile, handle with care." It's not a good idea to cruise through life thinking that we're invincible and everything's going to be just fine. 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The psalmist says, "Teach us to number our days that we may gain a heart of wisdom and live life as if today were our last day. Yesterday is gone, tomorrow was uncertain, so use today wisely. Love more deeply, forgive more readily, give more generously, speak more kindly, and remember your faith in the Savior, the Lord Jesus Christ." And have a good day from Success Floor Covering,
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0: of Virginia, a Christian advocacy group. WVTF's Radio IQ was first to report that the regulatory process had been ended, defending the move. Governor Spanberger told the outlet this week, quote, there's no legal authority to move forward with rulemaking, and prior administrations may have tried to create lanes, and we're not doing that.
1: According to the state's regulatory website, the proposed rules were intended to prevent biological males from participating in organized female-only athletic teams and competitions in Virginia and from entering designated female spaces where women and girls were likely to be in a state of undress. Members of California are facing more severe weather as Orange County has declared a state of emergency for coastal erosion. Fox's Christina Coleman explains the frustrations that residents are having from this weather threat.
2: Some residents are voicing their frustration with the red tape in this heavy regulated state. They say it's keeping folks from adequately protecting their property amid growing concerns over looming El Nino storms. Now, in response to concerns about overregulation, the Coastal Commission tells Fox News that their agency has approved all emergency permit applications for rock revetments along Beach Road and Dana Point, which allow for additional armoring across 17 properties. They also said staff worked hard to make sure folks had the required authorization, including approving permits over Labor Day weekend.
1: Other locations that this could impact are Northern and Southern California, Oregon, and Washington. I'm Deborah Valentine. This is Fox News.
3: Everyone wants to be happy, but so many of us look in the wrong places for that elusive happy prize. We're looking at things, stuff. Maybe we need to look at God. Happiness comes to those who find their help and hope in God. That's true happiness. And here are 10 practical ways, 10 rules for happier living. Thought they were good. Give something away. Do a kindness. Give thanks always. Work with vigor and vim. Visit the elderly. Learn from them. Look intently into the face of a baby and marvel. Laugh often. It's life's lubricant. Pray to know God's way. Plan as though you will live forever. You will, with faith in the Lord Jesus. And live as though today is your last day on earth. Have a happy day from Success Floor Covering in Oakland and Holland Avenue, Westover.

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West Virginia isn't just where I live, it's part of who I am. I'm John Williams. I grew up here, attended Morgantown High School and WVU, and now my wife and I are raising our two boys in the same community that raised me. That's why I understand what most of us want. A fair shot to earn a decent life if you're willing to work hard and a future we can afford. I'm running to be your voice in the state Senate.

0: 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You know, those labels used by dates on soup cans and pills and danger signs. 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It said, "Fragile, handle with care." 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

0: West Virginia isn't just where I live, it's part of who I am. I'm John Williams. I grew up here, attended Morgantown High School and WVU, and now my wife and I are raising our two boys in the same community that raised me. That's why I understand what most of us want, a fair shot to earn a decent life if you're willing to work hard and a future we can afford. I'm running to be your voice in the state Senate. I'd be honored to earn your vote this November.
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5: 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The psalmist says, "Teach us to number our days that we may gain."

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13: The Braves are heading back to the postseason while the Guardians go up in the AL Central. Yankees win but lose Aaron Judge to a calf injury. Aaron Donald set to make his return on Monday night against the Giants and opening up week three in college football with wins by Miami and Texas Tech. Just the appetizer for Lane Kiffin's return to Oxford tomorrow. It is that time of year. Who's playing in October? The Braves are again 8 of the last 9 years after clinching a berth in Houston on Friday night. Our ESPN radio team, Dave Jagler, Doug Glanville, recapping it all.
14: Thank you, Nick. Well, for the eighth time in 9 years, the Atlanta Braves are going back to the postseason. They eventually punched their ticket with a 6-2 win over the Astros. And for Atlanta, three big two-run homers. The difference, Michael Harris II, a two-run shot in the fourth. Ronald Acuna, two-run homer in the seventh. And Matt Olson, a two-run homer in the ninth, his 40th of the year, backing continued strong pitching from Tyler Mahle, as Mahle continues to just dazzle since his trade from the Giants.
15: Yeah, I mean, this is a game that underscores the power that the Braves have. They can hit the home run, and they got the big home runs, the quick strike, the crooked numbers, and every time the Astros try to respond, they put another two up there. And it was just a well-played game. Tyler Mahle just has been phenomenal in this trade. He just continues to put up zeros or one run in six innings. He's just been magnificent, and he continued it tonight. Astros just could not figure out a way to sort of capitalize and get back in and then keep punching it. So the Braves have shown a lot of resilience this year. Injuries all over the place, especially in their rotation. Their bullpen has been fantastic. And they've gotten just enough offense to be able to clinch a spot into the postseason.
14: Yeah, they're a spot as the National League East champions, drawing ever closer. Their magic number down to three with the Phillies loss to the Mets. As far as Houston, it's a quiet night for them offensively. Peter Lambert pitched fairly well, gave up two runs over five and a third, just the one mistake on the two-run homer. The best chance the Astros had was in the bottom of the eighth inning. They had a run-scoring single from Isak Paredes. They had two on with two outs, trailing by two. Jose Altuve hit a blooper down the right field line. Looked like it might fall for perhaps a game-tying double, but Ronald Acuna saved the day for Atlanta with a diving catch, and that was the last gasp for Houston in this contest.
15: Well, that was a big play, and not only to make the catch and then get the home run the next inning, that was, you know, absolutely game-changing, but that's what it takes. You know, you got to execute on the field and not give up extra outs. You hear that a lot from the managers. This time of year, you cannot give the other team extra outs or take runs off your board. And that was a huge play by Ronald Acuna Jr.
14: So as far as the Astros, their record now is an even 500, 77-77. The good news for them in their race with the Texas Rangers, they do hold the head-to-head tiebreaker, having won the season series. But clearly, the Astros are going to need some wins down the stretch. Game two of the series, as the Astros will send Hayden Wesneski to the mound, Grant Holmes for the Atlanta Braves. But Atlanta, they're going to the postseason. They defeat the Astros by a final of 6-2. For Doug Glanville, I'm Dave Jagler, right here on your home for every game of the postseason, Major League Baseball on ESPN Radio and the ESPN app. Let's go back to Nick DeLuca in the studio.
13: Thanks so much, Dave. Another postseason trip for Atlanta. The Braves have been one of the best in the NL all season long. A true world.

0: got a little bit of like edge to him that brings that out in Trevor, like a little bit of like, dude, you're the best player on the field. I think Trevor Lawrence walks on the field right now. He's like, I'm best player on the field, dude. And there's nothing you guys can do about it. And that's a very real thing right now in Jacksonville.
1: Lawrence with 24 passing touchdowns since week 9 of last season. That is the second most by any player in the NFL over that span, trailing only Matthew Stafford. Up next, volume up for our Friday Top Sound. 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

0: 30th win for Golden State this season to extend the franchise record. Valkyries winning their fifth straight, one game behind the Lynx for the best record in the WNBA. 12th game this season, allowing under 70 points. That defense has been really difficult to deal with for the rest of the league. That's the most in the NBA, holding opponents to under 70. They are 11-1 in those games. And how about Caitlin Shen with 17 points off the bench, making a big impact, second straight, scoring 15-plus. Up next, the Braves are headed back to October, playing meaningful baseball again, and week three of college football is here. This is SportsCenter All Night here on ESPN Radio.
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1: A major move. I'm Roxanne Evans, Fox News. President Trump will be meeting with China's Xi Jinping next week, but he's banning some media outlets from the White House before that happens. Fox's Peter Ducey reports.
2: Before the Xi sit down, the president attends the United Nations General Assembly and plans to huddle with Gulf leaders at a critical moment in the Iran war. Asked to preview his remarks to the UN, the president is reflecting on last year's visit, hoping

0: 26 on the year. The Mets are leading by a score of 6-2.
1: 880 ESPN New York. Soto homer, the big blow in that one. 6-3 Mets take it. Could the Cubs capitalize? Well, not really. They fall to the Reds 6-4. Jose Trevino, two-run single, the big blow in that one. Elly De La Cruz leading the majors with 25 hits and 10 multi-hit games since September 1st, continuing to make a big impact there as Cincinnati gets a victory and the Cubs continue their struggles down the stretch here to close out the regular season. Up next are half-hour headlines and the latest from around week two in the NFL. 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
2: Grandpa sat on the patio bench, just looking down at his hands. Finally, I had to check to see if he was okay. He said, "Oh, I'm fine. Have you ever looked at your hands? I mean, really looked at your hands," he said. "I guess I really never thought about it." He said, "Well, stop and think for a moment about the hands you have. These hands are wrinkled or shriveled now, maybe weak, but all my life I've used them to grab life. 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They've been folded in prayer. 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And have a good day from Success Floor Covering, Holland Avenue, Westover.
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1: Number five.
2: Heading for the weekend, heading for the playoffs in baseball. Well, the Mets aren't. Juan Soto getting the homers in while he can on 880.

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1: Hunters lead second and first. The pitch, swing and a drive. Well hit to right center. And there she goes. Three-run home run. Juan Soto into the Phillies bullpen in right center field. For Soto, home run number 26 on the year.
2: Number four.
0: Braves on the brink of the postseason. How about an even 40 for Matt Olson on ESPN Radio?
3: Here's the pitch. Swing a fly ball deep left field for Olson, back toward the Crawford boxes, and it's long gone. Off the wall behind the Crawford boxes, that's number 40 for Matt Olson. And two big insurance runs for the Braves. It's 6-2 Atlanta.
2: Number three.
0: Kicking off the weekend in college football, Houston and Texas Tech in Lubbock. Wigman, Young for six. Kevin Eschenfelder from Learfield.
4: Cougars want to go tempo. Back to pass again, Wigman. Backside rush comes. He wants to go deep down the right sideline, and it is Amari Thomas. Did he catch it?
5: Yes!
4: Touchdown, Houston! Amari Thomas, what a grab!
2: Number two.
0: Back to baseball, 1K for Jose in Cleveland on WTAM.
6: The 0-1 pitch.
4: Swung in and hammered! High! Deep to right! Gone! Oh, what a blast for Jose! A no doubt about it, bomb to right! He's back, folks!
2: Number one.
0: And our top sound from the top of the eighth in Chicago, the Tigers roaring back thanks to Riley Green on 97.1, the ticket.
6: Fly ball right field. Watch it fly. Gone. Oh, man. A moonshot to right for Riley Green. 21st of the year. Sails deep into the grandstands in right. Tigers having some fun now, an 11-8 lead in the eighth.
0: Yeah, our top sound from the top of the AL Central. Big time battle. Guardians get a win, White Sox lose, and a one game Cleveland lead on top of that division. Get you over to the WNBA with Kelsey Mitchell making some history.
7: Toronto by one. As Debbie mentioned, they did not lead in the first half. Swing, Mitchell for the single season scoring record. She's got it.
0: Yes, she did. That call from Ion Fever going on to win 103-85 against the tempo. Kelsey Mitchell, 33 points, 12 of 17 from the field. Now 1,034 for the season, passing Asia Wilson in 2024 for the single season record. Caitlin Clark adding 28, 14 assists, 6 boards as well. Her third straight 25-point 10-assist game, the longest streak in WNBA history. No other player in WNBA history has had three games over an entire season. The Fever win their 20th game and score 100-plus points for the 20th time this season, extending the WNBA record. Next closest were the Aces with 12 this year. Tempo lose their fifth straight, have lost 17 in their last 18 games. Liberty and Lynx, Brianna Stewart making some noise.
8: Here's Stewart in the paint. She already in this game surpassed Sue Bird for ninth all-time career scoring in WNBA history. She pours in another bucket for the New York Liberty as a timeout is called.
0: Yeah, that call from Ion as well. Stewart going with 24 points and 10 rebounds. How about another double-double? 6,806 points passing Sue Bird for ninth most in WNBA history. Jonquel Jones, 18 points, 10 boards, her 17th double-double this season. Liberty with their 25th win of the year, 93-81 year final. Four straight season with 25 wins, had never had 25 wins in any of their first 26 seasons, but their success continues. Lynx lose their third straight, longest streak this season. The Valkyries continue to roll, 82-66 winners over the Fire. 30th win for Golden State this season to extend the franchise record. Valkyries winning their fifth straight, one game behind the Lynx for the best record in the WNBA. 12th game this season, allowing under 70 points. That defense has been really difficult to deal with for the rest of the league. That's the most in the NBA, holding opponents to under 70. They are 11-1 in those games. And how about Caitlin Chen with 17 points off the bench, making a big impact, second straight, scoring 15+. That's a wrap for us here on SportsCenter All Night. Thanks so much for hanging out with us. Up next, Hammer and Emmett here on ESPN Radio.
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18: 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It's 61 degrees in Morgantown. Good morning, I'm Mia Hinkins, the WAJR News Desk. AccuWeather says foggy this morning. WVU Child Learning Center was put on lockdown yesterday morning. An anonymous threat was called in around 10:30. Parents were immediately contacted, but no immediate threat was found. The investigation is ongoing. One is arrested after shots were fired in West Liberty yesterday. 40-year-old Ryan Benfield was seen walking disorderly around off-campus housing. West Liberty Police Chief Tristan Painter was investigating the area when Benfield pointed a rifle at him. Painter called for backup before Benfield ran back into his apartment with his wife and kids. Benfield then fired at the West Liberty campus police. He surrendered around 7 a.m. Morgantown High is hosting the 60th annual MHS Band Spectacular at Milan Pushkar Stadium today. MHS Band Director Lauren High School says viewers should come early.
19: We're going to start with the parking opening at 8 a.m. Gates open at 9:15 for spectators. We're going to kick it off with the national anthem performed by the Morgantown High School Band at 9:50, so 10 till 10. And then our first band's off and rolling at 10 a.m.
18: 15 bands from middle schools and high schools in the area will be performing. WVU's clear bag policy is in effect, and 50-50 tickets will be sold. Fairmont State University Foundation has a new leader in a record-breaking fundraising year. President Marissa Morrow was elected in the spring, and since then, 7,200 gifts totaling $4.6 million have been collected.
20: Just a great response from our donors and our community. The direction that the university is going in is one that's exciting. It's one that people want to be a part of, and our donors have really responded to that with generosity.
18: These numbers are an 84% increase from last year. Because of this increase, Fairmont is looking to donate to capital projects, scholarships, programs, the arts, and athletics. When you see news, text news to 35651. It's 61 degrees in Morgantown. 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
5: 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I'm John Williams. I grew up here, attended Morgantown High School and WVU, and now my wife and I are raising our two boys in the same community that raised me. 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
8: We all remember the story about how Jesus met up with this lady at the well. She'd had a hard life, made a lot of mistakes, and Jesus waited at the well knowing that she needed him. 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You know, the body can be healed. His fabulous surgeons open the chest and actually touch a beating heart. But then there's your soul. That's a whole different matter. It can't be seen or touched by human hands, yet it feels the touch. Maybe it's a miscarriage, a marriage in trouble. The only relief is what God can give. The woman at the well was broken, and there comes the Savior, just like he comes for us. The living water is what he offered her and what he offers us. 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We all need him. It's the grace that saves, the love that renews and heals the soul. Have a good day. 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

0: in the woods, on the stream, at the lake. 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
1: Lunch with that, so come on by if you're within driving distance. And if you're in West Virginia, you're within driving distance. You can get here and enjoy a great day of celebrating the two things in West Virginia we really love. That's hunting and fishing. I know that a longtime friend of the show is with me this morning. Mike Booth of the On the Limb podcast is here. What's up, buddy?
2: How you doing, Chris?
1: How did you get roped into being here this morning?
2: Well, we are now partnered with West Virginia DNR, so this is one of our events that we were scheduled to do. So
1: fantastic.
2: Yeah,
1: fantastic.
2: That's a great thing that happened this year.
1: So you guys are going to be doing your podcast at three different times today, live out in the park?
2: We're going to be doing 10, 12, and 2, and then may end up having another one after that. So,
1: okay,
2: we have three different times scheduled.
1: So if they want to come over and watch the sausage being made,
2: like, yeah,
1: yeah. So, yeah. How many people do you have listening to that podcast now? I know it has grown immensely.
2: Yeah, it sure has. We've kind of getting censored there a little bit because we were talking about guns on YouTube. So we've gotten taken down from like 45,000 on YouTube down to about 12,000. So we're trying to get that back up.
1: Okay.
2: And I've been struggling with that now for the past 4 or 5 months.
1: Join the club, brother.
2: We're starting to get back up there. But, yeah, on that, we have the about 12,000 there, and then we have about 30 other different networks that we're on to where we have around anywhere from 1,500 to 2,000 people on those. And then Facebook alone now is over 50,000.
1: Wow.
2: So
1: all that's sort of the new frontier of communication in this business. I mean, we podcast this show,
2: yeah,
1: and it grows all the time because podcasting is kind of the new thing.
2: Yeah. Well, it's one of those things that you can listen on the go all the time wherever you're at, you know.
1: Yeah. Well, it's basically radio on demand. Yeah. is what it is.
2: Yeah.
1: So, well, I'm glad that you're having great success with that. I know you started this sort of as a tribute to your brother as a call maker.
2: Yeah, so we still have the call business. You know, we started the podcast as a separate marketing thing that was along with the call business, and it's just kind of flourished, and, you know, we've actually separated it now, so it's its own entity.
1: Well, y'all do a great podcast, and it'll be a joy to get to see you guys work today, so good luck with that.
2: Thank you, sir.
1: Thank you for being here. Mike Booth with the On the Limb podcast. I think we're out of time. Yeah, there's the shut-up music. I was wondering. I was like, I hope I don't have another hour to talk here. But, yeah, hope to see you this weekend. Come on by. It's from 9 until 6 of the hours for the event today. And tickets are on sale at the gate, or you can get them online at the DNR website, wvdnr.gov. Presale tickets there. Have a great week, everybody. We'll talk to you next Saturday morning right here in the West Virginia Outdoors.
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4: Targeting high prescription drug prices, I'm Angelo Bavaro, Fox News. President Trump with another big economic push ahead of those midterms.
5: His latest move to lower prescription drug prices should pay off big time for Republicans.
6: The biggest drug reduction, prescription drug in history, times maybe 10.
5: The White House announcing most favored nation pricing for all state Medicaid programs, projecting more than $64 billion in taxpayer savings. That's a lot. The president also drawing an ideological contrast, calling left-wing streamer Hassan Piker a terrible liability for Democrats. Of course, you'll recall Piker campaigned with Michigan Senate nominee Abdul El-Sayed, who still won't disavow the so-called California streamer. Instead, every time he's asked about it, he pivots to talking points about gas and groceries.
4: Fox's Kevin Cork. This comes as the president is promising Americans he will send out $5,000 to every adult if Republicans win those midterms. A federal appeals court rejecting a Trump administration policy that allows the quick deportation of migrants to third countries.
7: The three-judge panel of the Boston-based First U.S. Circuit Court of Appeals largely upheld the decision by a lower court judge that declared the Department of Homeland Security's policy to allow migrants to be sent to countries other than their own without giving them a chance to raise safety concerns unlawful. The Trump administration has entered into a series of agreements that have allowed the U.S. to send more than 25,000 migrants to at least 20 29 third countries. District Judge Brian Murphy, an appointee of former President Biden, found the policy failed to protect migrants' due process rights and could lead to swift deportation without notice to unfamiliar and potentially dangerous countries. The case is likely headed to the U.S. Supreme Court. Lisa Lacerra, Fox News.
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8: WHR News Time is 8 a.m. It's 63 degrees in Morgantown. Good morning. I'm Mia Hinkins, the WHR News Desk. AccuWeather says cloudy with light showers tonight. A student overdosed at Robert C. Byrd High School on Thursday. The Clarksburg Fire Department and Harrison County EMS were called to the scene. The Harrison County Sheriff's Department says the case involved juveniles and no other information will be released. One is arrested after shots were fired in West Liberty yesterday. 40-year-old Ryan Benfield was seen walking disorderly around off-campus housing. West Liberty Police Chief Tristan Painter was investigating the area when Benfield pointed a rifle at him. Painter called for backup before Benfield ran back into his apartment with his wife and kids. Benfield then fired the West Liberty campus police. He surrendered around 7 a.m. Morgantown High is hosting the 60th annual MHS Band Spectacular at Milam Pushkar Stadium today. MHS Band Director Lauren High School says viewers should come early.
9: We're going to start with the parking opening at 8 a.m. Gates open at 9:15 for spectators. We're going to kick it off with the national anthem performed by the Morgantown High School Band at 9:50, so 10 till 10. And then our first band's off and rolling at 10 a.m.
8: 15 bands from middle schools and high schools in the area will be performing. High school says middle schools will perform a simple formation, while the high schools will have more abstract ones. WVU's clear bag policy is in effect, and 50-50 tickets will be sold. Preston County's school system issued devices will have nightly internet restrictions. Superintendent Brad Martin says 9:30 p.m. will be the cutoff time, while high schoolers will have access until midnight.
10: The program allows us a higher level of control comparative to the previous program we've used the last several years. And we are now able to implement time controls on the devices, and we are implementing that on a school-by-school basis.
8: Central Preston Middle School will be the first school to use the restrictions. Mountain Line announces propane autogas buses. General Manager Maria Smith was joined by Feral Gas and Roush Cleantech to talk about the program.
11: We currently have five propane-powered vehicles in the fleet, and then next year we're going to be ordering about another seven vehicles. And so as our current gas vehicles are coming to their useful life, we'll retire those and replace them with propane.
8: The switch to propane autogas was made because of fuel cost concerns. Nearly $700,000 was spent on fuel costs 2 years ago. Feral Gas rep Brian Rager stood alongside Smith with more details.
12: Very similar to filling with gas and diesel. However, we have additional safety features built in when fueling a propane vehicle. One of those is a quick connect fitting that allows you to pump fuel only when you're connected to the vehicle.
8: The decision was supported by both West Virginia legislature members. When you see news, text news to 35651. It's 63 degrees in Morgantown. 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
1: Saturday morning on WAJR, high school football coverage as we recap the local games from Friday night. Coming up at the bottom of the hour, 8:30, we will have all the scores from all around the state of West Virginia. It is the Saturday edition of the Metro News High School Football Scoreboard Show. University High on Hall of Fame night, victorious at home over Wheeling Park, 66-0 on Friday night. The Hawks snap a two-game losing streak to their conference rivals in the series, and University wins big. Morgantown was off. They're back in action against Spring Mills next week. Clay Battelle lost a tough one in overtime to Tucker County, 22-14. We'll hear some of the CB's highlights coming up a little bit later.

0: run. But we start with UHS home to Wheeling Park. Park takes the opening kickoff, first possession, had a holding penalty, eventually had to punt. Hayden George returned that punt into the end zone for the Hawks, but it was called back on a penalty. So the UHS offense gets the ball. It was a steady dose of Brody Kaler on that first Hawks drive. From the 30, the first two carries for a combined 8 yards. Brandon Custer ran a tap play for a first down. Kaler had a run of 25 yards to the Wheeling Park 23. On 3rd and 8, Kaler got 13 on a reception, and then eventually he capped the drive.
1: So the Hawks are lined up, 2nd and goal from the 2-yard line. Kaler to the quarterback's left. Custer in the slot. Handoff Kaler again, and he'll hop his way over the goal line into the end zone. Had the ball come out, but he was well into the end zone. A little bit of pushing and shoving. But you're right. This game means a lot to Brody Kaler.
0: Yeah, Brody Kaler suffered that season-ending shoulder injury a year ago against Wheeling Park at Wheeling Island Stadium. Back in there this year having a great year. Hawks up 7-0 after that 9-play drive. Defensively, they were living in the Wheeling Park backfield all night. Wheeling Park went 3 and out on its next possession. Ball back to the Hawks. Key play on drive number 2, Harrison Helbig, a zone read up the middle, plus 19 into Wheeling Park territory, and then the Hawks take a shot down the field.
1: Hawks snap it quickly. Helbig takes a shot. It's Lewis. Lewis makes the catch, back shoulder, down at the 1-yard line.
2: Man, they didn't give that to him. That's a shame.
1: K.K. Lewis with the catch, and it's 1st and goal. And the Hawks have it 1st and goal. Great catch by K.K. Lewis. Now they're set up to score again. Handoff Kaler. Kaler takes it into the end zone. And the Hawks are up 13-0.
0: Extra point good, 14-0. Wheeling Park muffed the ensuing kickoff. The Hawks were right there. Good coverage. So Park starts inside of its 15. Wheeling Park did get a couple of first downs on that drive, but eventually punted. Harrison Helbig had a scramble for a first down for the Hawks. Eventually, UHS faced a 4th down in Wheeling Park territory. Hawks had a big play for what looked like a 40-yard touchdown. There was a flag at the end of the play, though, so no touchdown, but it was a 1st and goal for UHS, and the Hawks went right back to the air.
1: Helbig takes the snap, looks for the end zone, fires, and it's caught. Touchdown. University grab for Evan Toler, his 3rd touchdown of the year, and the Hawks are up 20-0. A 5-yard pass from Harrison Helbig to Evan Toler, and the Hawks running away with this.
0: Extra point good again, 21-0. Wheeling Park attempted a fake punt on its next possession, but there was a penalty against the Patriots that brought it back. Kyle Weaver gets involved in the offense, a couple of catches on the next drive, including one for 29 yards, but that drive would stall. It was Brady Goodenow lined up for a 39-yard field goal attempt, but there was a penalty. Back it up, no problem.
1: Snap is good, hold is down, that kick is up, now. That kick is good. He slammed it through there.
2: Yes, he did.
1: Career high 44-yard field goal for Brady Goodenow. And the Hawks increased their lead.
2: That was a no-doubter.
0: Yeah, 44 yards on the field goal, 24-0 UHS still in the first half. Next possession, the Hawks get it in the hands of Hayden George.
1: Here's a screen. It's caught by George. George gets free. George to the outside, 15, cuts back inside at the 5. He'll score a touchdown. Just a simple screen, and Hayden George does the rest. A 24-yard catch and run for Hayden George. That's his 9th touchdown of the year.
0: 31-0 still in the first half. In fact, final minute of the half. How about the UHS defense?
1: Here's Bortus. He is going to be sacked. Gobbled up. Deuce Williams.
2: Got to call timeout.
1: Deuce Williams on the sack. That's his 4th of the year. Weaver's there. Lewis is there. Timeout. With 43 seconds left, they sacked Bortus all the way back at the 10-yard line. That's an 18-yard loss.
2: And the Hawks have called the timeout, and they still have 2 left.
0: Indeed, 2 timeouts to utilize in the final seconds. But, obviously, this quick strike UHS offense didn't need all that time.
1: Helbig steps up in the pocket, throws in the end zone. There's K.K. Lewis, touchdown at University. 14-yarder. And Lewis gets his 1st touchdown of the year and his 13th of his career. K.K. Lewis makes it 37-0 University.
0: 38-0 after the extra point. The Hawks with that commanding lead at the half. Couple of big plays in the second half as well.
1: Snap back to Helbig. A running play. Kaler, big hole left side. Kaler sidesteps a man. Kaler to the 10. Kaler to the 5. He's into the end zone for the touchdown. 30-yard touchdown run. Brody Kaler, that's his third score tonight, and the Hawks go over 50.
0: Three touchdowns for Brody Kaler on the night, and Helbig to George. We've grown accustomed to that. They hit a big play in the second half.
1: Twin receivers to either side. Snap is back. Helbig to throw. Helbig wants to take a shot. Helbig has a man running free. It is caught. It's Hayden George. It's going to be a touchdown. 70 yards. Harrison Helbig to Hayden George. And it's 58-0.
0: Hawks would win at 66-0 at home over Wheeling Park. University improves to 4-0 with a trip to Fairmont Senior coming up next week. After the game, we caught up with UHS head coach Eric Snyder, talked to him about the offense and getting that ground game going early with Brody Kaler.
3: Overall, our offense is 50-50, it seems like, thus far with the season as it's going. So for our offensive line to establish their dominance up front was just magnificent. I think they've been doing it for most of the season. Maybe a play here and there, they're not quite doing it, but as far as them to be able to put some aggression on the defensive front rather than taking it as much as they do in pass protection. So those guys, you know, it's fun to watch that they're reestablishing the line of scrimmage farther down field where our guys can have a path where they don't have to make a cut until further downfield. So, and they get Brody into the end zone, get some excitement. You know, he's had a past couple games, he's had some fumbles that he's beat himself up on a little bit. So to see him have great success as he did tonight with good ball security, it was just magnificent for that kid to, you know, he's put a lot of time in to get back from his shoulder injury, which was right now a year ago, you know, just coming up on this game right now. So for him to have a good turnaround game against these guys, he was wanting that very bad. So he put some extra time in this week with his ball security circuit that we do. So to see the great success that he had out there is just instrumental. So just adds, you know, another confident guy on offense with the weapon there.
4: And you guys drove the field. I mean, it's great to see quick strike points, but those first two drives were pretty methodical, and that's a good thing to see.
3: Yeah, so, and it seems like the big plays were happening from the safeties getting aggressive on the run offense. So, you know, we've seen almost like a total cycle so far this year with, you know, starting off with people wanting to be very aggressive, and our offensive line was able to handle the blitz attack, and then we were able to get big plays against one-on-one coverage to then now last week they're kind of being passive, making sure they kept everything in front and our run game attacked, and then today it seemed like the run game set the tone, and then now the safeties are wanting to come up to be able to help with that run attack, and that opened up our pass game around there to make it full circle. So you know, so it's just nice to be able to be complimentary on offense, and Coach Lawless is calling a magnificent game there, and you know, Harrison Helbig is seeing exactly what he's seeing out there on the field as well. So for our guys to be able to do some good things out there and just have some fun with each other has just been magnificent for
4: us. You keep getting more guys involved. It's been Custer, it's been Toller, and tonight it was Kyle Weaver. I think he got his first three catches of the year.
3: Yeah, so Kyle, you know, he's my quarterback on defense. He's making sure that everyone is orchestrated, lined up where they're supposed to go. He's my jack of all trades. He can play linebacker, he can play outside linebacker, he can play free safety. So he's very valuable for me on defense. He definitely is an offensive weapon that we can use and make sure that he gets some good touches out there on the field. He works it out in practice and just waits for his opportunity. He's going to be extremely awesome when it comes to stalk blocking out there on the offensive field. It runs crisp patterns, can do some magnificent things with it after the catch as well.
4: The defense continues to improve, especially that front with Fowler, and Deuce Williams had another great game with a couple of sacks, and Gavin Stone. So again, it all starts up front. It seems like they've improved each and every week.
3: Yeah, you know, Coach Harwood has done great things with them. Coach Megro consistently works well with them. So they're starting to get it. They're starting to understand what their role is, exactly their place on the defense. So once we get those guys with the linebackers gelling well together as we have this past couple weeks, it's going to create a nice, solid run defense that we're supposed to have out there. We don't want anyone to be able to establish the run against us, and that's been improved upon ever since week one. In week two, you know, Park South was able to be able to make some big plays against us. So we've ironed things out. We're getting better and better, and I think those big guys up front definitely enjoy this cooler weather that we've had up here on the ridge.
5: No doubt.
4: Well, you negated their quarterback and you negated their run game. I had Miller for negative yards, so he never got it going.
3: I mean, just a testament to what our guys were able to do when they were in their preparation with Coach Megro and Coach Harwood, just being able to make sure they understand their role when it comes to their stretch play. It seemed like our safety DBs, our back end guys, were able to roll down pretty consistently and be able to take their stretch away, which that's their bread and butter. So I was not, you know, expecting to have the consistent success that we were at stopping that, but I'll take it for sure. And just good effort, good enthusiasm that our guys had as team effort on defense.
4: So 4-0, and again, every week it just seems to get better. That's what you like to see. Is that what you are seeing, the fact that this team is improving on both sides?
3: I think tonight we played our best tonight. But I told them that our best tonight is not going to be good enough for our best here in a few weeks, so we're going to raise the ceiling. I can't think of many mistakes that we made tonight. Maybe some penalties here and there that we can clean up. But that does not mean, you know, we're going to keep practicing as hard as we can. And the best thing about this group is they answer the call. We're coaching them hard week in and week out, and they accept it. They want it. So next week is just going to be a new challenge for us to be able to make that ceiling even higher.
0: University head coach Eric Snyder, the Hawks beat Wheeling Park 66-0, and they are 4-0 on the year. UHS on the road at Fairmont Senior next Friday night. That's a game we'll have here on WAJR. Again, Morgantown idle. They have their bye week after week three, and the Mohegans will take on Spring Mills coming up Friday night. That's a game we'll stream at WAJR.com. Tough loss for Tucker County as they made a great special teams play to tie the game against Tucker County, send it into overtime, but Tucker County comes out on top 22-14. We'll listen back to some of the highlights of that one when we return. Again, the scoreboard shows coming up at the bottom of the hour, 8:30, the Metro News Saturday scoreboard, all the scores from all across the state of West Virginia. We're back after this.
5: 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You know, those labels used by dates on soup cans and pills and danger signs. 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The psalmist says, teach us to number our days that we may gain a heart of wisdom and live life as if today were our last day. Yesterday is gone. 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Love more deeply. Forgive more readily. Give more generously. Speak more kindly. And remember your faith in the Savior, the Lord Jesus Christ. 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
7: West Virginia isn't just where I live, it's part of who I am. I'm John Williams. I grew up here, attended Morgantown High School and WVU, and now my wife and I are raising our two boys in the same community that raised me. 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I'm running to be your voice in the state Senate. I'd be honored to earn your vote this November.
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0: Saturday morning on WAJR, high school football coverage. Again, University beats Wheeling Park 66-0. Also last night, a game we had streamed at WAJR.com, Clay Battelle against Tucker County. Clay Battelle trying to make a move back towards the playoffs, and the Seabees got off to a very good start. In fact, first play from scrimmage.
12: McLaughlin takes the snap. He's going to drop back to pass. He throws a deep ball over to Cody Clovis. If he's got it, he does. And he's going to go one play, one touchdown for the Clay Battelle Seabees.
0: Ethan Collins had the call at WAJR.com. So the Seabees score early. Two-point attempt, however, is no good. So it was 6-0. Tucker County would take the lead on a Branson Heyer one-yard run. They did get a two-point conversion. Cade Rapp on a pass from higher. So it was 8-6 Tucker County at the half. Tucker increased that lead in the third quarter on a wrap 1-yard run. They went for two and failed. So it was 14-6. 14-6, Tucker County leading Clay Battelle. The Seabees get a score to creep closer.
12: We're going to throw it over to Clovis in the middle, and it's caught for the touchdown. Cody Clovis on the post route. He hits his chest twice. He says, this is going to be my night.
0: So Cody Clovis, his second touchdown of the game, that on a 30-yard reception. The Seabees pull to within two, but the two-point attempt failed. So it's 14-12, Tucker County in the lead. Fourth quarter, there was great excitement for the Seabees.
12: Nobody's back deep for Clay Battelle on the punt. They block it! They block it! It's a safety! It's a tie ball game! It's a block and a safety for a tie ball game!
13: I believe it was Corey Cohen on the block.
0: Yeah, Corey Cohen on that block. Ethan Collins, Chance Collins on the call at WAJR.com. The Seabees get a blocked punt for a two-point safety and a tie game. We go to overtime, and Tucker County scores first.
12: Try and lighten the box. They motion Rupp to the right. Rapp. Rapp is in. Touchdown.
0: So Tucker County scores first in overtime. That made it 22-14. The Seabees have an opportunity. They actually got into the end zone, but their touchdown was called back due to an illegal receiver downfield penalty. So Tucker County hangs on to defeat Clay Battelle out in Blacksville, 22-14, the final score. And the Seabees fall to 1-2. Tucker County improves to 2-2 on the year. After the game, Ethan Collins, Chance Collins, they looked ahead to Clay Battelle's next opponent.
12: Next week, we take on Gilmer County, who just got their first win of the season against Work County, 14-13. So they played another close game. They're going to be coming in with a full set of confidence. However, you think it's probably a very winnable game, but you got to shake this one off. But Monday, you got to come back ready to work, watch the film, get better, and prepare for Gilmer County. They got a good running back over there at Gilmer.
13: Yeah, I mean, and it's one of them with Gilmer getting the win. They're going to be riding the momentum, kind of like I said, somewhat I felt like Tucker did from one week to the next. Even though they lost, they were still had momentum. Nothing would make them happier after us going down there and beating them for them to come up here and beat us. So I think with this young team right now, and especially with Corey out, you just can't take anything for granted. You're going to have to come in and have a good game plan and play the best game you can.
0: Seabees against Gilmer County next Friday night. We'll stream that one at WAJR.com. We've got the scoreboard coming up at the bottom of the hour. We hope you'll stay tuned for that. Also, Mountaineer game day coverage at 4:30, 7:30 kickoff tonight for WVU against Virginia. Here's a look ahead to that one.
14: This is the Golden Blue Report on Metro News.
0: Both the Mountaineers and Virginia have running quarterbacks, even though the structure of the two teams' offense differs. We'll talk about that in a moment.
15: I love playing sports, especially for my school. 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School sports are where 7.8 million students go from I can't to I can.
14: This message presented by the WVSSAC and the West Virginia Athletic Directors Association.
0: Quarterback Bo Pribula transferred to Virginia from Missouri in the offseason, and he's off to a great start with the Cavaliers. He rushed for 100-plus yards during a season-opening win against North Carolina State. He's completed 84% of his passes through two games, and he's thrown five touchdowns to just one interception. Mountaineer defensive coordinator Zach Alley on Virginia's offense compared to WVU.
16: The quarterback run game stuff's obviously something you got to work on, you know, every week, and we see that in practice every day. There's some similar pass concepts, but they're not necessarily, I would say, similar offenses overall. I mean, they're going to probably huddle and go slow the entire game and try and keep our offense off the field, and, you know, we're going to go fast. So some of it's a little bit different, you know, in my opinion, but obviously the running quarterback aspect is something we see in practice. They want to run the ball on you. They want to get bomb shots over the top and, you know, have an opportunity to, like you said, hold the ball ball. I think they won like a 24 play drive against somebody the other day and it took the entire quarter, you know, and so I'd limit the possessions on offense to be able to score and then don't take negative plays.
0: Michael Hawkins is as advertised through two games of his Mountaineer career. He's shown explosiveness with a 71-yard touchdown run last week. He's actually West Virginia's leading rusher through two games, and he's thrown three TD passes to three different receivers. Now, Virginia is ranked, and the Mountaineers could get there with a win Saturday.
16: It's a huge game with the atmosphere, the opportunity to play, because it's the next one, you know, and we're excited about it. And so I think for our guys, the consistency of the challenge of this program and how we do things is going to be tested, and that could be between having to play more snaps in a row and the depth, you know, being able to go in and perform at the same level as the starters do.
0: With the Golden Blue Report, I'm Kyle Wiggs, Metro News Sports.
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1: 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Kaler to the 10. Kaler to the 5. He's into the end zone for the touchdown. 30-yard touchdown run, Brody Kaler.
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0: Lasky here from Sunday Night Football on Westwood One. Coming up, Patrick Mahomes and the Kansas City Chiefs host Jonathan Taylor and the Indianapolis Colts. Kansas City picked up a statement win to start the season in primetime last Monday over the Broncos. Now they're back under the lights to take on the 0-1 Colts. Mike Golic and I have the call. It's the Colts at the Chiefs coming up on Sunday Night Football.
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3: Hey, welcome in. On this Saturday morning, it is the 19th of September. Wow, the month's more than halfway finished. We have finished almost week number 4 of the high school football season. Good morning, David.
4: Good morning, Fred. Yeah, just 2 more games to wrap up week 4 coming up later on today.
3: 52 games were played last night. We get ourselves started in Class Quad A, David.
4: Yeah, Brody Kaler had a couple of rushing touchdowns, and Hayden George caught two long touchdown passes. And the top-ranked team in Quad A wins again. The UHS Hawks are 4-0. University, a 66-0 win over Wheeling Park, a convincing win at home for the Hawks at Mylan Pharmaceutical Stadium. Harrison Helbig had 367 passing yards in that University victory. Also last night, number 14, Musselman, the Appleman win for the first time, dropping Spring Mills 33-15. For Musselman, it was their road win to take that one by 18 points. Following the game, we had a chance to catch up with Musselman head coach Brian Thomas. We asked him about the running game, and he said really they worked on the running game by focusing on the pass.
5: We worked on the passing game most of the week. We live on the run game. I mean, we work on the run game a ton. So the run game kind of comes secondhand nature for us. And we

0: our game plan was really to come in and kind of spread it out and to pass it. And then early on, we saw a couple things that we really liked. And then we kind of ran with it in the second quarter. And then we made some halftime adjustments and really took over in the second half.
1: So Musselman gets the road win over the number six ranked team in Quad A Spring Mills. It's been a couple of down years for Musselman. At one point, the Appleman only had 30-some players come out for the team. This year, the coaching staff worked the hallways hard at Musselman High School, and 30 players tripled into over 90 players who came out for Musselman. So the challenge becomes playing time and having enough jerseys.
0: The uniform thing, like I said, it's freshman JV and varsity, so we don't dress 90 on a Friday night. We're still only dressing about 60. I think the biggest key is I have a lot of really good coaches, and my opinion has always been to be a good coach, you have to be a good teacher, because being a good coach, you're teaching kids most of the time. And I'm very lucky at Musselman that majority of our coaching staff is in the building. Most of them are teachers. So we did a really good job of just building relationships with kids. You want to win football games, but at the same time, it's about teaching kids to grow up and being good role models for kids. And I got such a good coaching staff that, you know, we really recruited our hallway hard. We really got a lot of kids. I think we have a really good thing here at Musselman with just our environment, the relationships between coaches and players and players and coaches.
1: Musselman head coach Brian Thomas up next for the Appleman. Musselman takes on Martinsburg. In Quad A, number 8, Cabell Midland is 3-1. The Knights, a 27-14 win at home over Spring Valley. Number 9, Huntington wins again. The Highlanders are 2-1, dropping Hurricane 44-18. Rivalry matchup in Wood County as Parkersburg took on Parkersburg South, and the Big Reds of Parkersburg, the 12th ranked team in Quad A, an 11-point victory at South, 21-10. Parkersburg head coach Matt Kimes said his Big Reds came ready to play.
2: Great preparation, great game plan, went out and executed it to a T. And like you said, we were fearful of their explosive offense. You know, didn't think we were going to, you know, nearly pitch a shutout. You know, like I said, credit to our kids and our staff, and found a way to make plays all night and really controlled the line of scrimmage with the difference.
1: So Parkersburg goes to 2-2 with the win. Going into the game, the Big Reds made a quarterback change. Alex Greer out from under center. He goes to running back. Noah Smith comes in to be the quarterback for this rivalry matchup. In the game, Noah Smith had a touchdown pass, and Alex Greer had a touchdown run and a touchdown reception. And Coach Kimes talks about the quarterback switch and those two young men's play last night.
2: It's a tough choice. We felt like ultimately, offensively, we were sputtering a little bit, looking to find a spark. We knew all summer long in our 7-on-7s and stuff that Noah could stretch the field with his arm. But we also knew that Alex Greer's got to be on the field somewhere. He's such a dynamic athlete and such a good football player. So, you know, we made the switch. Alex was bought in, and that was kind of the key piece to making sure he was good to go with it. And he was, you know, totally in, whatever the team needs. It's always tough when you throw a sophomore quarterback in there, too, because you don't know exactly what you're going to get. But he showed a lot of moxie and a lot of poise tonight. And it allows us to be more multiple and on offense.
1: That's head coach Matt Kimes of the Parkersburg Big Reds. Parkersburg a winner last night over Park South 21-10. Triple A number 13 Elkins, a 55-14 win at Buchanan Upshur for Elkins. The running back Seth Robinson, 130 yards on the ground and 3 scores. And AAA Shady Spring, a 7-point winner at Oak Hill. The Tigers beat the Red Devils 22-15. Shady is now 2-2, Fred, on the year.
3: There you go. That's Class Quad A from last night. 7 games played in Quad A, and we'll have 2 later on this afternoon. We'll talk about that in a little while. We come back, we'll let you know what happened with the 14 games that were played last night in Class AAA.
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8: Welcome back in on this Saturday morning, the 19th day of September. 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
9: Yeah, top team in AAA, Robert C. Byrd, trailed early at home to Preston, 14-0. Then RCB's offense kicked into gear. Junior Smith, a kickoff return for a touchdown. Isaiah Heflin returned a fumble for a score. But it wasn't until 1:18 to play in the game when RCB had the game-winning touchdown, 35-28. RCB holds off a very good Preston ball club, 0-4, but Preston has been in two of those games, losing them by less than 7 points. So a very game night's team. RCB gets the win last night, 35-28. It was a Class AAA Game of the Week for Metro News when number 3 George Washington out of Quad A went to number 1 South Charleston. But Devon Brockman for the Patriots had 2 receiving touchdowns. All GW last night, George Washington beating South Charleston 49-12. Quad A number 5 traveled to AAA number 3 Herbert Hoover, and it was all Huskies. Joey Fields ball club improves to 4-0 with a 55-19 win. In the contest, David Day-Day Robinson, 215 yards and 4 touchdowns on the ground. And Hoover head coach Joey Fields talks about his dynamic running back, who many think might be the best running back in the state.
10: I think a lot of people in that locker room believe that it's a starting show, you know, across the state. You know, Fred, we've played 4 games so far, and only 2 of those games he's had more than really more than 9 carries, and the most he's had is 14, which is in our first game. So, no, and this is a kid, if he got 20-plus, you'd see him in the 400 mark, no doubt. But, you know, he's also going over there and doing just as much an important job on defense and special teams.
9: The win last night for Hoover, 55-19, but one of the keys was holding Beckley to just a couple of early field goals as the Huskies started to pull away.
10: You know, our defensive staff did a fantastic job, and our kids really bought into the plan. And it was a tough plan, you know, something that we've asked, especially our defensive line, to, you know, something to do that is not the norm for them. And, because of what Beckley presented offensive scheme-wise. But, no, very proud of those guys. Played really, really hard, played really, really tough. Came out of there injury-free, which is a good thing. But, you know, we're looking. We only ran 23 offensive plays. We were out there on the field a lot, but that was probably because of a penalty here, a penalty there that kept them alive. But anytime you can keep a team like that offensively, just the 3 points is a big win.
9: That was the victory last night for Joey Fields as Herbert Hoover wins it 55-19 for Beckley Gage Burdett, 83 rushing yards, 71 receiving yards in a tough losing effort. Number 3 North Marion in AAA is 4-0. The Huskies beating Fairmont Senior 29-25. Number 5 Princeton also undefeated 4-0 as the Tigers took down Chapmanville 61-21. Alex Cox, a touchdown reception, a touchdown run, and 207 receiving yards.

0: yards for the Tiger wide receiver. And in the backfield, Aaron Hood had 156 yards on the ground and two scores as Nathan Tanner's Tigers are 4-0. Number 6, Brooke, falls at home to Indian Creek, Ohio, 15-6. Number 10, Kaiser is 3-1. Golden Tornado stopping Petersburg, 58-21. Nitro is 2-2. The Wildcats get the win over Quad A number 10 Riverside, 35-6.
1: Other scores from Class AAA. The Ripley Vikings now have won 3 in a row. They beat Point Pleasant 54-29. Grafton gets the win over Hampshire 39-12. Bearcats are 3-1 on the season. John Marshall improves to 3-1. They beat Hedgesville out of Quad A 35-6. It was East Fairmont getting their first win of the season. They beat Lewis County 14-13 and a good one last night in Fairmont. Also last night, Winfield went on the road to Magoffin County, Kentucky, and they beat the Hornets 42-12, first win of the season for the Generals. And in a battle of teams who were yet to win, the Capital Cougars beat St. Albans 36-16. We come back, we'll take a look at Class AA. Stay with us this morning on The Scoreboard.
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1: Welcome back in on this Saturday morning. 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
0: Yeah, busy night in AA, where AAA number 8, Bridgeport, the Indians traveled to AA number 2, Philip Barber, and it was all Gabe Martin and the Indians. Bridgeport a 52-3 win. Gabe Martin, a couple of rushing touchdowns in the Indian victory. Number 3, Sissonville is 4-0. How about those Sissonville Indians? A 35-28 7-point win at home over number 9, Clay County. Single A number 3, Meadow Bridge drops Summers County to 0-4. The Wildcats step up in scheduling strength, and Meadow Bridge knocked off the Bobcats 54-28. Good ball game last night between number 6 Williamstown and number 3 Roane County. At the half, Roane County held a 9-7 halftime lead. But in the second half, the Yellow Jackets get a couple of special team scores. A kickoff return for a touchdown, then Christian Hauser blocked a punt for a touchdown. Williamstown comes from behind to win it 26-9. And Yellow Jackets head coach Chris Beck talked about his team's great defensive plan.
10: I was really proud of our kids. Defensive effort and toughness, I think. I mean, Roane, you know what you're getting with them. A very, very physical team that runs downhill. That's just who they are. And if you're afraid of a fight, if you're afraid of being physical, it's going to be a long night. And it takes all 11 guys on defense. We told the DBs, hey, you're not a fringe player. You got to get in the mud this week. You got to be physical. They bring 11 hats on offense. We got to bring 11 hats on defense in the run game. Really, really proud of our guys. I thought physically, we really held up well. And I think we showed a lot of maturity in terms of there's a couple moments in this game where last year I think it would break away and get away from us because we would kind of mentally break. Our kids stayed the course, and we're kind of able to flip the script on that this year.
0: Williamstown head coach Chris Beck, he also talked about the special teams plays that really turned the game around for his ball club.
10: Special teams did a phenomenal job. Christian Hauser had the block punt TD. Danny Cunningham, who had a kickoff return for a touchdown, threw a touchdown, and caught a touchdown. Was able to get the kick return going. So the big move there is in the offseason, I fired the special teams coordinator. I told the staff, I said, hey, listen, we suck at special teams. I'm doing a bad job on it. So we kind of divvied it out. And those guys, the staff's doing a great job. The kids are buying in. And obviously tonight we made some big plays in special teams.
0: Williamstown is 3-0, but the schedule gets tough. The Yellow Jackets still have Chapmanville, South Harrison, and Doddridge County to play.
10: It's a little better than last year. I thought last year was the toughest schedule we ever had. And this year's tough. It is what it is. You know, it's going to 2A. We schedule some different games. Right. And you can only play your play up. We're trying to find more local games.
1: That's tough,
10: I mean,
1: though.
10: It's tough. It is. But this being on the road, and we're not the only program. I know I'm preaching to the choir, but we've got to, I mean, being on a school bus 2.5 hours isn't any fun. So yeah. We got to find teams on either side of the river within an hour, hour and 15 minutes. And, that will play us, and it will be competitive games, and we're looking forward to that. We're looking forward to next week. It's going to be a huge challenge. We had a great game with them through three quarters last year. I think it was 19-12, maybe going in the fourth, and ended up 51-12. They just went berserk at the end, and we weren't getting in the way. So it's going to be a really exciting opportunity. We're going to enjoy tonight. I told them they could even enjoy tomorrow. Usually we don't. So I said, hey, Saturday, enjoy it. And then Sunday, we're going to get back to work.
0: That's Williamstown head coach Chris Beck following the Jackets' 17-point win over Roane County. Number 8, Independence, a 35-0 shutout of Mingo Central. Number 13, Westside, 50. Pikeview, 22. Liberty Raleigh's 2-2 as the Raiders stop James Monroe, 38-18. South Harrison, a 50-point win at Poca, 56-6. The Hawks are 3-1. Lincoln getting by Nicholas County, 32-14. Connor Rice, nearly 200 rushing yards in the win. And Fred, number 12, Logan, getting by Wayne, 36-point Wildcat win, 42-6.
1: Bulldogs of Doddridge County get the win at home over Ravenswood, 45-7. The Bluefield Beavers now, they've won 2 in a row, went on the road to Ridgewood, Virginia, beat the previously undefeated Wolfpack 34-2. It was Smithburg, Maryland, the Leopards coming down to Berkeley Springs and getting the win. The Leopards beat Berkeley Springs 36-20. Tyler Consolidated defeated Buffalo 44-7. Greenbrier East went on the road to Midland Trail and Hyco, and the Patriots get the win 15-7 as Greenbrier East drops to 0-4. Oak Glen is now 1-3. They went to Toronto, Ohio. The Knights stay unbeaten. Beat Oak Glen 28-7. Wyoming East, they get their first win of the season, went to Riverview, beat the Raiders 16-10, and Edison Local of Ohio. The Wildcats are now 2-3. They beat Weir last night by a final of 36-6. 15 games, or actually 13 games in Class Single A played last night. We'll get those scores when we return.
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1: Kaler, big hole left side. Kaler sidesteps a man. Kaler to the 10. Kaler to the 5. He's into the end zone for the touchdown. 30-yard touchdown run. Brody Kaler.
0: Coverage follows the sports line, then game night. 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
5: Last single-A games, 13 played last night, David.
6: All right, Fred, at the top, number one, Wahama is 4-0. The White Falcons over Webster County, 62-0. Rezin Stitt, a couple of rushing touchdowns. And Cooper Roush caught a couple of passes. Wahama wins at 62-0. Number two, Tug Valley, a three-point winner on the road at Tulsa. Panthers get this one. Good game, 48-45. Tug Valley gets the win, going to 3-1. Cameron falls at home to River, Ohio, 25-20. Number five, Moorefield, a one-point win at Pendleton County, 35-34. The Yellow Jackets went for two, had the two-point conversion, and Moorefield came back to beat Pendleton County. In the fourth quarter, Pendleton County led 21-14, then 34-21 before Moorefield stole it 35-34. Number 7, Sherman, a 38-19 winner over Calhoun County. Number 10, Greenbrier West beat Pocahontas County 44-8. Ben Butler, 4 rushing touchdowns in the Cavalier win. Number 11, Montcalm fell to East Montgomery, Virginia 25-6. It was Tucker County, an overtime winner over Clay Battelle, 22-14. Cody Clovis had 2 receiving touchdowns in a losing effort for the Seabees. Bath County, Virginia, a 20-0 shutout of Tigers Valley. Frontier, Ohio beat Valley Wetzel 51-6. Canton Valley, the Rockets, beat Madonna 48-12. Magnolia wins for the first time at Bridgeport, Ohio, 36-28. And Gilmer County gets its first win of the season. The Titans, a one-point victory over Wirt County. A
5: couple of games coming up this afternoon, both in Quad A.
6: Yeah, number 4, Martinsburg, looks to go 3-0 on the young season. The Bulldogs, after a week off, will host the Crusaders of Canisius, New York. And then staying in the Eastern Panhandle, number 11, Washington, travels to Virginia to take on the Knights of Bishop O'Connell High School.
5: We talk a lot about tough schedules. Wheeling Central Catholic lost for the 3rd straight time back on Thursday night. They're now 1-3. But when you look at the teams they've lost to so far, their combined record is 12-1. And the teams remaining, they're 13-3. So that may be as tough a schedule as you can get.
6: Yeah, that's not really good. They close the season with Pendleton County and Williamstown, so it does not get easy.
5: It does not indeed. So Mike Young's team needs to find some wins. I got a feeling that they will. Hey, we appreciate you staying with us this morning as we recap last night's scores. Don't forget, coming up this Wednesday night for High School Sportsline. We'll talk with you then.
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8: A big meeting. I'm Paul Stevens, Fox News. President Trump gearing up to host a state dinner for Chinese leader Xi Jinping next week. Fox's Peter Ducey.
9: For the Xi sit-down, the president attends the United Nations General Assembly and plans to huddle with Gulf leaders at a critical moment in the Iran war. Asked to preview his remarks to the UN, the president is reflecting on last year's visit. Hoping to control coverage, President Trump posted today, effective immediately, I am banning fake news CNN, MS Now, and Politico from the White House as a result of their constant reporting fake news.
10: It's really just cumulative stories over the last 2 years. You get sick of it.
9: For decades, CNN, like Fox, has been part of a rotating 5-network TV pool with crews traveling with the president all around the world.
8: Now, all this coming after the president tried to bar reporters with the Associated Press from the Oval Office and other press events following an April 2025 lawsuit. A federal judge ruled that the president's actions were unconstitutional. The Trump administration is trying to appeal that. After months of talks, President Trump says a major security deal with Denmark and Greenland has been reached, expanding U.S. military presence there.
7: President Trump declaring victory in this historic deal with Greenland and Denmark, writing in a Truth Social post that the deal, quote, "I am pleased to announce the United States of America has entered into an agreement with the Kingdom of Denmark and Greenland that gives the United States permanent control over security and all other needs in Greenland, completely addressing all of our many U.S. concerns there. Will be no cost to the United States. We will immediately begin the process of developing a large military presence in the appropriate part of Greenland. Additionally, from now on, no U.S. adversary can ever have a base in Greenland, have a military presence in Greenland, or make sensitive investments in Greenland without our express written approval."
8: Fox's Jan Lee Painter, and America is listening to Fox News.
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1: WHR News Time is 9 a.m. It's 67 degrees in Morgantown. Good morning, I'm Mia Hinkins at the WHR News Desk. AccuWeather says cloudy with a high of 80. A student overdosed at Robert C. Byrd High School on Thursday. The Clarksburg Fire Department and Harrison County EMS were called to the scene. The Harrison County Sheriff's Department says the case involved juveniles and no other information will be released. WVU Child Learning Center was put on lockdown yesterday morning. An anonymous threat was called in around 10:30. Parents were immediately contacted, but no immediate threat was found. The investigation is ongoing. Preston County's school system issued devices will have nightly internet restrictions. Superintendent Brad Martin says 9:30 p.m. will be the cutoff time, while high schoolers will have access until midnight.
2: Program allows us a higher level of control comparative to the previous program we've used the last several years. And we are now able to implement time controls on the devices, and we are implementing that on a school-by-school basis.
1: Central Preston Middle School will be the first school to use the restrictions. Fairmont State University Foundation has a new leader in a record-breaking fundraising year. President Marissa Morrow was elected in the spring, and since then, 7,200 gifts totaling $4.6 million have been collected.
3: Just a great response from our donors and our community. The direction that the university is going in is one that's exciting. It's one that people want to be a part of, and our donors have really responded to that with generosity.
1: These numbers are an 84% increase from last year. Because of this increase, Fairmont is looking to donate to capital projects, scholarships, programs, the arts, and athletics. When you see news, text news to 35651. It's 67 degrees in Morgantown. 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
11: Welcome to Sounds Good to Me. I'm your host, Aristotle Jones, coming at you with a full heart, open mind, and ears ready to hear some good music. And I'm ready to showcase all the great music of Central Appalachia and West Virginia, so get ready to hear something good. Welcome back to another fantastic episode of Sounds Good to Me. I'm Aristotle Jones, of course, hanging out with, you know, the local musicians, regional musicians, the up-and-comers, the people that are doing stuff. And it's that time of year when we all have a little extra time to be creative. And if you are smart, you've been working on ways to release new projects. So I have a wonderful guest on the line who has been busy at work over a expanded period of time. And now he's releasing new material. Of course, I'm talking about CC Nichols out of Wally Ford, West Virginia. I don't think we've ever talked to anybody from Wally Ford before, but good morning to you, CC. How you doing, man?
12: It's a rather cold day here, but you know, we're working through it. We got our couple layers of clothes on, keeping the toes warm. You know what I mean?
11: Hey, nothing wrong with staying warm. It's okay. It's this time of year. when a lot of the performances are, they've been either behind us or they're before us. And I know a lot of musicians like myself and artists that we're looking for ways to either re-energize, reinvigorate, or, you know, maybe just reconnect with our fans, our family, and our friends. And so you've had a unique way of storytelling that you're entering into, where you have material that you've recorded and you're looking to maybe fit it into a different release strategy, but turns out you've decided that the old-fashioned way is the way that you like best. Of course, we're talking about how does one release music in the 21st century, especially in a rural community. So you've just released an album called Hell on the Potomac, and you were telling me before we chatted here on air about the process. So kind of what inspired, well, first of all, for our listeners who aren't familiar with you in your art, why don't you tell them kind of about your style and you know, what inspires you?
12: Yeah, so, well, I'm really inspired by where I live, where I grew up, and all that entails, right? Which is a typical West Virginia Rust Belt story of a factory town who's been a couple decades of decline and the community and stories that build out of that. And the impact that has on you is just a deep emotional level, carrying that through your childhood and into adulthood. So really, like, if I break down my work, you know, that's really where it stems from. And then, I spent a number of years involved in the West Virginia old-time music scene, trying to fight the fiddle, you know, that little devil box of an instrument isn't exactly the easiest thing to master, but it brought me into circles of people who were masters at it. And, through them and through learning from them, you know, finding your own voice within music, I had a kind of a journey towards songwriting. And then combining that upbringing in this, you know, Rust Belt area with that love of the old-time West Virginia kind of feel, but then falling back on my rock and roll roots to give that old-time feel kind of a little punch to it. So out of that came, you know, Hell on the Potomac, that entire album. It's steeped in fiddle. There's some banjo, but we put some drums on there and some electric guitar to make sure it's catchy, you know. Had a lot of fun with it. Had a lot of fun telling some stories.
11: Your enthusiasm clearly shows in from what you're telling this story about, you know, why you're making the music and how you kind of came to be about in this scene. You know, so we did a show, I think, it's kind of middle of last year, back in July of 2025, and you did a fantastic job opening up for band, as well as a band out of North Carolina, and you were a singer-songwriter. You stood up there as a solo artist, and you delivered a captivative and interesting set. It's something I would, definitely consider a little bit more folk in style, but you know, it was very connective and deep when you were delivering that. So how would you say this album kind of compares to that show? Is it more produced? Is it more stripped down? Or, you know, what can folks expect when they hear Hell on the Potomac?
12: Yeah, well, it's a full studio album. I partnered with Ben Townsend, who's steeped in the fiddle tradition of West Virginia fiddle tradition, but also his music interests are varied, you know, very varied. I mean, all the way from metal to math rock to synthesizing stuff. So you know, bringing him on as the producer and then bringing my ideas into his studio was just outstanding, because I came from that folk, you know, almost by Bob Dylan, John Prine type of feel, but then to take those ideas into Ben, and then to work with Ben to build out full tracks for those songs, really changed them, right, and made them different than what you imagine when you're sitting alone writing them. So that was an incredibly fun process that I'm now completely addicted to.
11: and I think you're absolutely, you hit a nail on the head. It's like being able to hear your music beyond just like what you can
9: practice in your living room and watching it come to life and working with collaborators who hear something or are inspired by what you've done and then allow you a chance to grow that sound and mature that sound a little bit. So, you know, how many songs are you going to be releasing on Hell on the Potomac?
12: Oh, so there's ten songs on that album, and they tell a regional story. The title of the album, Hell on the Potomac, just happens to be an old fiddle tune made by Israel Welch, who is a Mineral County, which is where I'm from, a fiddler who kind of made that song his own. He didn't write it, but he inherited it from generations down, and so that the title of the album is, you know, inspired by him. Now the song is, has not, the melody is different, and the song actually tells the story of two boys who died in 1986 of drowning along the Potomac River. So just that kind of gives you an idea of how rooted in the area, you know, that the entire album is. You know, just stories of family and things that happen around here, and it differs like that. That full studio sound, rounding out with drums and electric guitar and the whole nine yards, is different than what I perform solo, right? Like, it's just me and my guitar up there, out and about on many of the stages I perform. But perhaps someday we'll get a full band out there behind.
9: Well, it's a little bit more affordable to do the singer-songwriter thing. Yeah, so when the budget's right, you can put the whole band out there. All right, man, let's kick the music off with one of your songs. Here is Angry Stranger, right here on Sounds Good to Me.

0: But stick around and you'll hear something good.
1: Let's Take Five. We'll be right back with more Sounds Good to Me with Aristotle Jones.
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4: Grandpa sat on the patio bench, just looking down at his hands. Finally, I had to check to see if he was okay. He said, "Oh, I'm fine." "Have you ever looked at your hands?" "I mean, really looked at your hands," he said. "I guess I really never thought about it." He said, "Well, stop and think for a moment about the hands you have. These hands are wrinkled or shriveled now, maybe weak, but all my life I've used them to grab life. They put food in my mouth, clothes on my back. They've been folded in prayer. They tied my shoes, pulled on my boots. They've been dirty, scraped, raw, swollen, and bent. They have a wedding band that showed the world I was in love with someone special. They trembled when I buried my parents. They've been sticky and wet and bent and broken and dried and raw. They're a mark of where I've been. But more importantly, it'll be these hands that God will reach out and take when he leads me home. He'll lift me to his side, and I'll be able to touch the face of Christ, because he's the Savior that makes it all possible. So look at your hands, think what they mean, and someday you'll be able to reach out and touch the face of Christ."
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0: If you're just tuning in, I'm talking to singer-songwriter CeCe Nichols. So I obviously hear the connection between you and your history and your connection with where you grew up. And so, you know, like, listening to your music now, or seeing how you're creating music now, what would you say is kind of like the major difference in tone? Not just that there's more sounds, but is it what's the tone of the nature of the content versus like say like a singer-songwriter aspect of your music?
1: So I think when I first sat down with these tunes, and I've been writing for years, right? And you just have all these songs that you accumulate, and you find it, figure out like where do they match, and what do I want to work on now? What do I want to build out? And so if I think back to like when I first started, I was very like John Prine-ish, right? Like just trying to like tell some kind of story through humor, usually, or some kind of hook in that manner. But now, as I've progressed through the years, you know, those other influences, like Tom Petty or Sam Cooke, those other like things that you've just been listening to all these years, you're like, oh, I want to feed that into something. How do I build that out? So, you know, Hell on the Potomac is very singer-songwriter with an upbeat rock and roll feel in there. But like my next iteration, which I'm already thinking about, working on the next one, release this one and get the next one going. You know, and it's much more Sam Cooke-ish with a little bit of Tom Petty flavor.
0: Wow! So you're really like once you knock the domino down, you've been able to kind of like feel more comfortable in the space, putting out the genre blending music and expressing yourself while paying homage and tribute to some of your influences. So what are some of the songs? Give me some more of the song titles on Hell on the Potomac, and which song kind of, if I was going to put on, other than the title track, if I was going to put on your album and listen, and I just wanted to know where should I start, if I just had one chance to hear a song, what song would you recommend?
1: That's a great question. You're going to make me pick one. That's tough, man. Pick one of my babies to love more, you know? I think the fun one, I think the one that's going to catch people's ear is the last track, Naked on New Year's Eve. I do that with my wife, and we have just a great time with tongue-in-cheek, you know, getting about just that, Naked on New Year's Eve. It's a little ornery without being X-rated, you know? just a fun little tongue-in-cheek song, but I think that people will identify with the humor and joy in that tune. But I

0: really, I think the title, the first song, Angry Stranger, it really encapsulates the feel of the album. It's a self-reflective view of, like, just inside my own brain, like, oh my golly, like, I keep screwing up. How do I fix this? You know, I made another stranger angry. How do I fix, what have I done wrong here?
1: The anxiety of living in a friendly community, right?
0: Yeah, but it's, you know, it's a very upbeat, you know, it pushes the melody, it pushes the tempo, and kind of like just hit you in the face right at the beginning, and that's what I wanted. That's what I wanted the first track on the album to be. And then, you know, I'm naming three songs here. You asked me about one.
1: No, three is good.
0: But I'll go back to Howling at the Potomac just because of what that means to the community I'm from, and the people that I grew up with, and what we experienced during that tragedy.
1: Oh, wow. It sounds like you've really taken a chance to expand and then not only look inward, but then try to invite other folks into your perspective with the song selections that you chose and your songwriting aspect of things. What's one song that kind of surprised you? It was just like not something that maybe you thought that you were writing in that style, and it just came out and you're like, this is something special.
0: Yeah. There's a track on there called You and Me, and it's just this story. I had it written like really short about, you know, phases of a couple's life together, you know, meeting in the middle of their life, and then ultimately the death, you know, one of you are going to die if you're spending your life with your mate, you know. And when we brought that into the studio, I thought, well, this is just going to be like a melancholy, slow little thing. And man, we got our drummer in there, and these guys, my drummer and the Parker and the guitarist, Bill, they both work up at Clatter and Frostburg. They're, mm-hmm. they're like these hidden little gem guys. They're amazing musicians that are just serving coffee during the day. I keep thinking, like, Frostburg, you don't know what you got right there serving your macchiato every morning. You know,
1: nice.
0: Like, these amazing musicians, and they put a drive on that. And now when you listen to it, you just feel like you're driving down the road, like, you know, just that song where you're going down the weedy roads, like winding those West Virginia back roads and flowing, you know?
1: Yeah.
0: It
1: kind of takes the metaphor of moving through life or following the road of life and implements that as a scene setter for the narrative. I think it's a fantastic way to describe the music there. Here's You and Me by CeCe Nichols on Sounds Good to Me.

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1: We'll be back with more music that takes you home. Sounds Good to Me with Aristotle Jones.
0: If you are a performer, songwriter, or producer from West Virginia or Central Appalachia, I want to play your music. 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
2: 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Kaler to the 5. He's into the end zone for the touchdown. 30-yard touchdown run, Brody Kaler.
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4: 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Coming up, Patrick Mahomes and the Kansas City Chiefs host Jonathan Taylor and the Indianapolis Colts. 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
9: 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It just makes sense. We're back. Sounds good to me with Aristotle Jones.
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0: Wally Ford, West Virginia. That's of course in the knuckle of West Virginia, next to Maryland, and Virginia's not too far away, and Pennsylvania's not too far away. I'm talking to CC Nichols, and we're talking about just a lot of these creative projects, because like we were talking about his album that he just released, Hell in the Potomac, and some of the music that is on the album. But it turns out, not only are you a fantastic songwriter, you're also butting into the realm of becoming an author, and you have a book out that you named I Can't Believe They Let Me In, and it's all about kind of imposter syndrome. So that's curious, like, because I think sometimes imposter syndrome kind of sneaks up on us, and that can come anywhere at any time, but especially inside of the realm of being creative, or as your creative career starts to grow. So first of all, like, is this your first book that you've written, or are you an accomplished author that we need to like kind of take a deep dive into your catalog?
1: No, I'm accomplished in the sense that I've finished one book.
0: You accomplished my accomplishment. That's right.
1: It's just something I've struggled with my whole life. And you're right, like music, particularly being around great musicians, that old time music scene in West Virginia has some outstanding people who have just dedicated themselves to stringed instruments, right? And so when you're thrown in there, you can, you know, you're like, oh my golly, I'm not that good. Like, I don't even belong in this, I don't even belong in the room, let alone touch an instrument while they're looking at me, you know what I mean? So you have that, you do have that, I'm not worthy feeling. But also, you know, my other professional life is, you know, has been in corporate America, and finds its way that way there, right? Like, is that you're in rooms where at any moment you think they're going to tap you on the shoulder and you're going to be shown the exit door unceremoniously, so to speak. So so I started, you know, talking to people and realizing like man, so many people have this. People that I think are like amazing suffer the same thing. And so I was journaling on this, and I thought, well, while I'm journaling on that, well, maybe there's something here. Maybe there's a story more than just my words and my paper that I'm reading by myself. Maybe I can make something out of it. So 3 years later, it turned into a book, and so pretty excited about that. It does cover both things, like I would call almost every aspect of life. There's a lot of creative examples in there. There's a lot of work examples in there. A lot of parenting examples in there. A lot of family examples in there. Because I think imposter syndrome is something, as long as you're not a psychopath, we've all suffered with at some point in our lives, you know? Mm-hmm. There's been some environment you've been in where you thought, oh my golly, they're going to figure out I'm not good enough to be here. And really, the whole tenet of the book is that that's a lie. That's a lie our minds tell ourselves. And when you recognize that, when that lie is happening, that's probably an indication that you're stepping into something you care about, and not that you're entering a realm that you're not prepared to be in.
0: I can completely agree with that on many levels, because I read a book, every once in a while I'll do that, but I read a book called The Obstacle is the Way, and, you know, they use a lot of philosophy and a lot of recounts through the historical, from folks in the battlefield to generals and leaders and scientific discovery, and ultimately, like I say, a lot of the folks just kind of say, this, just like you said, when you get that feeling of... Mm-hmm. Apprehension is probably because, you know, the chills on your the goosebumps on your arm or the queasiness in your stomach is kind of a fight or flight response. It's like either you're going to do it or you don't, and if you do it, you just got to go at it at a full head of steam. When I'm performing, you know, and even after thousands of times being on the stage, you know, you have to kind of like tell yourself to do it. You know, you got to tell yourself that you can do it, and then you got to go do it, and I won't say it ever gets easier, but you just learn that about yourself. This is part of my process. I always say I'm going to do it anyway, so I might as well skip the freak out.
1: Hey, you know, there's in the book, I use the example of the show I did with you this summer, and how I showed up to sound check, and the Up and Up were on stage. I don't mention names, so I didn't want to, but I could have, because it was a great story about how great of a band the Up and Up is, right?
0: Oh, yeah.
1: But they were doing a sound check that was just melting

not supposed to be there when at the what ultimately came down to is chances are you either asked to be there and they welcomed you in, they either called you, so you're definitely supposed to be there, or the criteria for being there, like at open mic or something, is just show up. And and I think showing up is half the battle. You know, every time you show up and you do it, like, it's going to be good, it's going to be bad, but there's one thing that you know for sure, eventually it's going to be over. You know, very similar to what you said. So you might as well just go through the process and grow. Imposter syndrome might have you a little bit exposed, but let's take a listen to one of your songs. Here is Naked on New Year's Eve by CeCe Nichols.

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1: Kaler, big hole left side. Kaler sidesteps a man. Kaler to the 10. Kaler to the 5. He's into the end zone for the touchdown. 30-yard touchdown run. Brody Kaler.
0: Coverage follows the sports line, then game night. 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
2: 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Blake to the end zone. Touchdown, Mohegans.
0: Full stream, MHS versus Spring Mills and Clay Battelle versus Gilmer County. 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

0: House District 82. Delegate David McCormick is already in leadership after one term. He's already moved the bills that brings private snow removal help to secondary roads in Monongalia and Preston counties. He's authored the Vape Safety Act, which requires licensing, background checks, real compliance enforcement, and keeps vape shops away from schools and daycares. He is getting results. Re-elect David McCormick. 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
1: West Virginia isn't just where I live, it's part of who I am. 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I grew up here, attended Morgantown High School and WVU, and now my wife and I are raising our two boys in the same community that raised me. 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I'd be honored to earn your vote this November.
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5: West Virginia music on West Virginia Radio. It just makes sense. We're back. Sounds good to me with Aristotle Jones.
6: If you're just tuning in, I'm talking to singer-songwriter CeCe Nichols. So, imposter syndrome, and obviously you say from your corporate world and the background that you have in the corporate world, that can be intimidating because of obviously you're talking about like livelihood at that particular point. So, you know, what's just to take in the context of being in the corporate world, you know, what are some of the things that you learned while you were doing your self-reflective writing about yourself, about that you during that time?
7: Yeah, that my mind is my worst enemy, I think, and I think it parallels not just work but also on stage, right? Like, you know, if you know you're on stage and you look in the crowd and you look and someone looks like they're not having fun or they're not enjoying what you have to say, and there's 30 other people that love, that are into what you're doing, somehow your mind goes to that one person. And the same thing in the corporate world. Like, you may be you're working with a team of individuals and everybody's aligned, but you got that one guy that's always a thorn in your side. And your mind doesn't think about the people you're inspiring. Your mind thinks about the one negative thing. And then it can circle on that. And I think, so I guess that the lesson for me was to tell my mind to shut up. And be present, you know, give to the moment, and don't allow the fallacy of that negativity to keep running circles, you know.
6: I heard this was someone gave me the advice at some point in time. It was preparation is like what defeats that, you know, or it's a tool that you can use to overcome things like stage fright, to overcome things like feeling like an imposter or like you're not supposed to be there, or feeling that you're on the verge of failing. It's kind of like if you prepare and over-prepare and get it down to second nature, you can only do what you prepared for. You know, like you can't create something outside of what you're ready. So the best thing to do if you feel like you're not supposed to be there is to take a moment and understand that your preparation and your experiences and all of that together led you to this moment. And it's not that you're not supposed to be there. Like, you've prepared yourself to be here. This is everything. Yeah, right. And accepting that yourself versus like looking for the external validation kind of is where it's centered. So, but in music, you're absolutely right. You know, in the corporate world, you know, like chances are, you won't get fired for looking a bit awkward, but on stage, If you look awkward, if you look uncomfortable, if you look like you're not supposed to be there, you may not get a second chance to be there, or the audience could do things like get up and leave, which actually makes you feel

0: really, really great, right? It makes you feel great. Kind of like looking at the creative end of things and looking like being on stage and performing, are there any things from the professional world that you utilize when you're on stage that kind of go both ways to fight the imposter syndrome?
1: Yeah, feeling? I think a lot of it is what you mentioned, like practice, right? Like practice those environments, on stage, practice being on stage. Like if you're new to this, go to open mics, right? Like practice those feelings. Name the feelings that you're having inside your body while they're happening, and then try to give yourself over to the moment. When you're on stage, usually you're in environments where people are rooting for you, not against you, right?
0: That's true. Very much so. Everybody came to have a good time. Nobody really came to have a bad time. Maybe there's one troll in the audience like, I'm going to go there and heckle all these guys. But chances are most of the folks are there to support you. Absolutely correct.
1: Yeah, and if you miss a chord or you have an inflection point in the vocal that goes the wrong way, you're probably the only one to notice that.
0: And chances are you're kicking yourself. You're beating yourself up more about that than anyone else in the room because you have practice and you want to be perfect, or you know you didn't practice enough, and you said, "Man, if I would have just put in a little bit more time, I know I could have got that." And so that 1 second ends up being 30 seconds or a minute or worse, your whole set. You're in that moment. You know.
1: Yeah. So bringing that back to when I opened for you, like my first set, my first song, like I was fumbling through it, like my fingers felt like three times thicker than they actually were. But then by going into the third song, I was like, man, just be here right now. And there, look at that person right down there. They're dancing. They're dancing to what you're singing.
0: They're doing it.
1: You know what I mean? So like, be there. And then the next four songs, I was in it. Like I was like, oh, I'm right here, right now, and I'm having a good time. I'm gonna let myself have a good time. I think that's. But that is easy to say, but in the moment, it's hard to do. So it takes practice, right? To continually get your mind back into the moment you're in.
0: Well, what are some things that you might say, or what can they find in a book on how to connect with the fact that they're actually someone who is doing it, not an imposter?
1: Yeah. So that's great. That's a great point. I think that you're doing it makes you a professional, right? Like, it is very difficult today to, without $1 million marketing budget, right? To achieve wondrous success in the music world. You're almost left with the fluke factor, right?
0: Absolutely.
1: You're right. Like,
0: went viral. How? You know?
1: Yeah, how?
0: What happened?
1: Nobody knows. Yeah, nobody really knows how that happens, right? It's a fluke, you know? So, I think that the creative process and the fact that you have gotten to the end of that completion and now you're brave enough to share it with the world, that in and of itself is incredibly brave and should give all of us who do that the confidence to continue to step into that space. Now, you know, that's why I, like, in 2024, I was trying to release some singles to try to follow what all the gurus were saying about how you get your stuff out there, and it just wasn't working, and I didn't quite like it as much. It just wasn't fitting my personality. And then this year, at the end of second half of last year, I'm just going to put it together and put an album out there and let people hear it, and see where that goes, and be confident and proud in what Ben and I accomplished, Ben Townsend, the producer. That is where I've rested my soul at. Like, hey, we've created something. We're proud of it. Let's give it to the world and see what happens, you know? As opposed to like, oh, we created something and only three people listened to it. I should never do this because I'm not Taylor Swift. That's two different frames. I'm going to choose the first one.
0: I love that. Just be yourself, own what you can do, and know that what you have has value, and show up and just do it in spite of it. It sounds like from what you've learned and what you've researched, you have to work your way through it. Fake it till you make it is literally how you overachieve or how you, you make your way through those feelings of being an imposter. So, so I guess the golden question here is, or the mega question or the big question in the house, was writing this book just kind of like your 3-year journey of sorting through like your own feelings of being an imposter?
1: Absolutely. That the writing of the book was absolutely me talking to myself a lot, right? And really the project with the album, which they ran concurrently a lot of times, but the book was a little bit longer but anyhow they kind of ran concurrently. The album was proof that I could work through it, right? Like I could sit in rooms with these amazing musicians and create something.
0: You could be
1: something.
0: Like living proof to yourself. Not in addition to all the readers. The readers are like, well, man, this guy, I don't know. And then all of a sudden you're like, I have an album and I'm doing gigs and I'm out. And here you are doing a radio interview and you have like reviews on your album. And like, there's nobody that would hear this or would read your review or probably come out to one of your shows that would ever think that you're faking it. You're doing it.
1: Right, that's right.
0: I'm so glad we had a chance to talk about this today. So for our audience members who are now deciding that they're going to get over their imposter syndrome, and their first step to it is by getting Cece Nichols' new book, I Can't Believe They Let Me In, and then going to listen to your album, Hell in the Potomac. How can they find these amazing creative works that you put out?
1: Yeah, so the book is on all the major e-retailers, Amazon, Barnes & Noble, what have you. And then the album is on all the major streaming services. I also have separate websites for each project where you can link between them, ccnicholsauthor.com and ccnicholsmusic.com. If you want to learn more about what's happening in both of those parts of my world, you know, I'm all over, not all the time, but I have a presence on social media platforms also.
0: Well, that's how I got a hold of you today, right?
1: Yeah, thanks for reaching out.
0: Absolutely.
1: And hey, Aristotle, your live show. You're just a great. You're a wonderful person to follow on social media, and your live shows are just it's just fun. It's just a good time, you know.
0: Hey, man, believe it or not, that my grandfather gave me some advice that helped me kind of get over that part. Like you're saying, he goes, "Just be yourself, man. You know what you're doing." And that was something I'd never heard anyone really. You know, people say, "What are you doing, man? Like, what are you doing?" And he looked at me and he goes, "You know what you're doing. Like, you know." Like, you keep doing the same things. Like, I see you. And that's what I would say to anybody. Like, chances are you already have, you've worked that plan down to the smallest detail. You've overthought it. You are ready to be that thing that you've always wanted to be. You just have to accept the fact that you are the expert on your life. And you are steering your own, you know, boat or plane or spaceship or however you want to travel. You are the one that's steering it, and only you know the roadmap that you want to go down. And so with that level of you know, security in yourself, you can't allow anyone else's security about what they don't know about what you're doing to try to sway you to move any directions. And and hearing your growth and watching you since you've opened up for us, and now here we are several months down the road, and I didn't see that coming. You weren't talking about it then. You were just working on that yourself, and here you are, author, you are a recording artist, and now you're inspiring others and trying to make the world a better place. I really appreciate you coming on today. Everybody, go check out Cece Nichols' brand new book, I Can't Believe They Let Me In, and his brand new album, Hell on the Potomac. You're going to be enjoying both of them. We play some of the music for you here today on Sounds Good to Me, and now you just got to read the words, meet the man, go see him out live at a show. He's coming out of Wally Ford, West Virginia. That's across the river from Cumberland, Maryland, and Frostburg, Maryland, in that neck of the woods. So it's a pleasure talking to you today, man. I hope you have a wonderful afternoon.
1: Thanks, Aristotle. You have a great day. Thanks for all you do, man.
0: My pleasure, man. And can't wait to share you with the whole world. We're going to finish things off with your poignant song about your hometown. Here is Hell on the Potomac, right here on Sounds Good to Me.

0: Jones, the Appalachian Soul Man. And next week, I'll be back with a full heart, open mind, and ears ready to hear some good music on Sounds Good to Me.
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2: The Midterm Blitz. I'm Angelo Bavaro, Fox News, with November right around the corner. Vice President J.D. Vance and former Vice President Kamala Harris are making a big push for their parties. Fox's Madeline Rivera explains what Vance talked about during his visit to Iowa.
3: He also talked about no taxes on tips and border security, which did elicit cheers from the crowd. Republicans, though, are facing some headwinds in Iowa, where a Fox News poll shows about 42% of voters feel they are falling behind financially. Vance acknowledged more work has to be done, saying Rome was not built in a day. He's making an appeal to farmers who are crucial in the agriculture-heavy state. Former Vice President Kamala Harris will appear alongside Democratic Senate candidate Abdul El-Sayed in Michigan on Tuesday. It comes as El-Sayed comes under scrutiny once again for his ties to streamer Hassan Piker, who made some controversial comments in a recent interview, including that the U.S. conducts more terrorism than Al-Qaeda.
2: Election Day, November 3rd. A federal appeals court rejecting a Trump administration policy that allows the quick deportation of migrants to third countries.
4: The three-judge panel of the Boston-based First U.S. Circuit Court of Appeals largely upheld the decision by a lower court judge that declared the Department of Homeland Security's policy to allow migrants to be sent to countries other than their own without giving them a chance to raise safety concerns unlawful. The Trump administration has entered into a series of agreements that have allowed the U.S. to send more than 25,000 migrants to at least 29 third countries. District Judge Brian Murphy, an appointee of former President Biden, found the policy failed to protect migrants' due process rights and could lead to swift deportation without notice to unfamiliar and potentially dangerous countries. The case is likely headed to the U.S. Supreme Court. Lisa Lacerra, Fox News.
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12: Oh, it is great to be back. This is what Saturdays are supposed to feel like. We've talked all week. We've debated. We've dissected. We've had lane fatigue. Now it's time to play some football today. Big games. We got some ranked teams on the road, some top 10 teams at home. Anyone's season can change before the sun goes down today. But, of course, Lane Kiffin going back to Oxford. The coach who left Ole Miss walks back into Vaught-Hemingway wearing LSU colors. 60,000.

0: football analyst, I assumed they wanted my help. Turns out they wanted Peter, my dog. I didn't even think Peter knew ball. Well, technically, he knows that ball. Now, Peter's part of the Hertz Gold Squad and will be making weekly picks throughout the college football season. 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
1: Grandpa sat on the patio bench, just looking down at his hands. Finally, I had to check to see if he was okay. He said, "Oh, I'm fine. Have you ever looked at your hands? I mean, really looked at your hands," he said. "I guess I really never thought about it." He said, "Well, stop and think for a moment about the hands you have. These hands are wrinkled or shriveled now, maybe weak, but all my life I've used them to grab life. They put food in my mouth, clothes on my back. They've been folded in prayer. They tied my shoes, pulled on my boots. They've been dirty, scraped, raw, swollen, and bent. They have a wedding band that showed the world I was in love with someone special. They trembled when I buried my parents. They've been sticky and wet and bent and broken and dried and raw. They're a mark of where I've been. But more importantly, it'll be these hands that God will reach out and take when he leads me home. 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So look at your hands, think what they mean, and someday you'll be able to reach out and touch the face of Christ." And have a good day from Success Floor Covering, Holland Avenue, Westover.
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2: On the TV version of College Game Day, Lane Kiffin being interviewed. He's in probably the team hotel right now. It's hard to hear him with the bleep Lane Kiffin going on from the crowd. It is it's vitriolic, it's loud, and it's what you would expect. It was interesting this week. You had Lane Kiffin bringing in fraternity members into practice to verbally assault the team as they walked off the field to get him ready today in Oxford. So there's a lot of game planning, a lot of gamesmanship on College Game Day, ESPN Radio, built by the Home Depot. Lane Kiffin has first world problems today. Highly coveted, highly compensated. You go to Tuscaloosa today. Alabama, 2-0 in the top 10. The game's 3:30 Eastern on ABC. Facing Florida State and Mike Norvell. Mike Norvell squarely on the hot seat. Trevor Maddich, does he deserve to be?
3: He does deserve to be. I mean, we always go back to the 2023 season where they went 13-0, won the ACC, did not make the playoff because their quarterback, Jordan Travis, was injured late in the season, and the committee thought that it was a different team that would not be competitive in the playoff with their backup quarterback. So from there, they have fallen apart. I mean, they've gone 8-18, and with quarterbacks

0: Senate.
1: Paid for by Williams for State Senate.
2: Grandpa sat on the patio bench, just looking down at his hands. Finally, I had to check to see if he was okay. He said, "Oh, I'm fine. Have you ever looked at your hands? I mean, really looked at your hands?" He said, "I guess I really never thought about it." He said, "Well, stop and think for a moment about the hands you have. These hands are wrinkled or shriveled now and maybe weak, but all my life I've used them to grab life. They put food in my mouth, clothes on my back. They've been folded in prayer. They tied my shoes, pulled on my boots. They've been dirty, scraped, raw, swollen, and bent. They have a wedding band that showed the world I was in love with someone special. They trembled when I buried my parents. They've been sticky and wet and bent and broken and dried and raw. They're a mark of where I've been. But more importantly, it'll be these hands that God will reach out and take when he leads me home. He'll lift me to his side, and I'll be able to touch the face of Christ, because he's the Savior that makes it all possible. So look at your hands, think what they mean, and someday you'll be able to reach out and touch the face of Christ."
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1: Kaler, big hole left side. Kaler sidesteps a man. Kaler to the 10. Kaler to the 5. He's into the end zone for the touchdown. 30-yard touchdown run. Brody Kaler.
0: Coverage follows the sports line, then game night. 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
2: Snap back, give to Blake. He'll cut to the outside. Blake to the end zone. Touchdown, Mohegans.
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4: Here from Sunday Night Football on Westwood One. Coming up, Patrick Mahomes and the Kansas City Chiefs host Jonathan Taylor and the Indianapolis Colts. Kansas City picked up a statement win to start the season in primetime last Monday over the Broncos. Now they're back under the lights to take on the 0-1 Colts. Mike Golic and I have the call. It's the Colts at the Chiefs coming up on Sunday Night Football.
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8: Well, if you wanted a competitive game between Ohio State and Kent State, which, by the way, I gotta love Fox for putting out the tweet saying, which team from Ohio will have the bragging rights after today? And it was a graphic with Kent State and Ohio State. I'm going to go Buckeyes here. 21-0 with the lead right now, Julian saying 8-for-8 passing, 108 yards, and a touchdown Penn State with a 17-3 lead on Buffalo as they end the first quarter. Minnesota stopped in the red zone. Fourth down, they kick the field goal, 10-0 lead on Akron, 13 and a half minutes to go in the second quarter. And we're just underway in Madison, Wisconsin, no score with Eastern Michigan. North Carolina attempting a field goal. They just missed it, so we'll go into the second quarter with a 14-3 lead over Clemson for UNC. Matt Schick, Matt Sims, Trevor Maddich here on College Game Day on ESPN Radio. 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Trevor, what has stood out to you so far in the first 50 minutes of action here in these noon games?
9: Well, Georgia is being Georgia. Georgia, you know, they've only got 7 points early in the second quarter, but they scored on their first drive. Their second drive, they got sacked for a loss of 9 yards and ended up having to punt. And now, in the second quarter, they're only a few plays into their third drive of the entire game. Both of these teams are playing very slowly, and this might be over in 2 hours.

0: get to Ole Miss. They almost knocked off Ole Miss. That ends up being a great team between a great game between those two good teams. And you and I both think Ole Miss is really good. So both of these teams have been impressive so far this season. And you mentioned Kienholz transferred from Ohio State. Didn't want to sit there on the bench, comes here to start, already averaging 375 yards per game. These are, in terms of total yards, the 1-2 offense in the country. I mean, these are incredibly explosive offenses. This game today is actually going to have to come down to defense because that's where both of these teams have some question marks.
1: Currently in action right now, we got three ranked teams that are in the second quarter. All three of these games are late in the first half. Number 2, Georgia leads Arkansas 21-0. Number 6, Ohio State is on top of Kent State 28-0, and number 14 Penn State leads Buffalo 27-3. All three of those games are late in the first half. We'll make sure you're up to speed on the rest of the action coming up here week number 3, and what teams impressed in the polls, which teams went down. That's next on ESPN Radio.
2: Coming up on the Monday edition of Unsportsmanlike with Evan Cohen, Chris Canty, and me, Michelle Smallman. The Rams are coming off an uninspiring week one loss to the 49ers with no Myles Garrett. Should they be on upset alert against the Giants? It's Unsportsmanlike, 6 a.m. Eastern, right here on ESPN Radio, ESPN2, and ESPNU.
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3: Hello there. I'm Mark Robbins. College football Saturday well underway with some top 25 teams playing. In fact, number 2 Georgia at Arkansas.

0: We know the matchup he has today against LSU.
1: Moment for him tonight, then.
0: This is his Heisman moment if he wants it. Arch is still in the conversation.
1: Arch had the big moment last week.
0: He had the big moment. His numbers are good. The problem is they were really, really pedestrian for three quarters of that game. I mean, in the first half, they were downright abysmal. Mm-hmm. He had negative yardage at one point in that game significant portion of that game. I don't know how. I get it. It was the Heisman moment at the end. He certainly helped them win. He's got that killer winning instinct, I guess, coming off of that game. But in terms of what he's done right now, he would not be leading the way for me. We also have Jaden Maiava there at USC that we're keeping an eye on. Jaden Baugh, don't sleep on him. My Florida Gator running back as well.
1: And Dante Moore last night in a ridiculous 84-0 victory.
0: 84-0. Let's pad those stats, Dan. That's what we're doing there.
1: Well, and okay, so
0: me and Dan Lanning on a first-name basis.
1: So you say that, and it's like, all right, doing Dante Moore's numbers, they weren't even, like, crazy.
0: This is why I don't even have him on my list right now.
1: He was 19 of 23, 280 yards. He did have four touchdowns passing. I mean, I would have figured if you win 84-0, your quarterback's going to have 450 yards passing,
0: right.
1: I figured.
0: You would think.
1: 280. Now Dylan Raiola came in. He's the Patrick Mahomes lookalike, mm-hmm. right? Dylan Raiola, he was 11 for 11 for 124 yards and three touchdowns. But I would have figured, you know, Dante Moore, you would have let him really pad those stats last night. It really wasn't the case.
0: You know, I think, listen, obviously they've had a difficult season. I don't think him winning the Heisman is what they're focused on. What's more interesting to me about Dante Moore isn't the Heisman conversation. It's the NFL draft conversation. And I know we're going to end up having that throughout the season because he chose to come back. He would have been a top pick mm-hmm. in this past draft. Things not going so great before last night for Oregon so far. Does that hurt his draft stock? You know, that's the risk that you're going to take if you're going to come back. The NIL certainly helps. He's reportedly getting something like $6-7 million to play this year at Oregon. That certainly helps, but maybe doesn't help enough if you end up dropping to, you know, the third, fourth round. We'll see. A lot of people still think Dante Moore is spectacular, so there's a lot of season left.
1: We're here in Louisville outside L&N Federal Credit Union Stadium, taking you up until 3 o'clock Eastern time, where college football and ESPN Radio takes over. For this matchup, SMU number 16 at number 23, Louisville. She's Amber Wilson. I'm Jonathan Zaslow. Coming up next, we had some important games last night. That's right. That helped set the tone for the polls this week and maybe for the next few weeks. We'll go through them next. 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
4: West Virginia isn't just where I live, it's part of who I am. I'm John Williams. I grew up here, attended Morgantown High School and WVU, and now my wife and I are raising our two boys in the same community that raised me. 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
7: We all remember the story about how Jesus met up with this lady at the well. She'd had a hard life, made a lot of mistakes, and Jesus waited at the well knowing that she needed him. 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You know, the body can be healed. His fabulous surgeons open the chest and actually touch a beating heart. But then there's your soul. That's a whole different matter. It can't be seen or touched by human hands, yet it feels the touch. Maybe it's a miscarriage, a marriage in trouble. 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The woman at the well was broken, and there comes the Savior, just like he comes for us. The living water is what he offered her and what he offers us. He's in the places of broken bodies and lost souls. We all need him. It's the grace that saves, the love that renews and heals the soul. Have a good day. 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
9: Ryan Radke here from Sunday Night Football on Westwood One. Coming up, Patrick Mahomes and the Kansas City Chiefs host Jonathan Taylor and the Indianapolis Colts. Kansas City picked up a statement win to start the season in primetime last Monday over the Broncos. Now they're back under the lights to take on the 0-1 Colts. Mike Golick and I have the call. It's the Colts at the Chiefs coming up on Sunday Night Football.
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0: Left side, Kaler sidesteps a man. Kaler to the 10, Kaler to the 5. He's into the end zone for the touchdown. 30-yard touchdown run, Brody Kaler.
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4: We all remember the story about how Jesus met up with this lady at the well. She'd had a hard life, made a lot of mistakes, and Jesus waited at the well knowing that she needed him. 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You know, the body can be healed. His fabulous surgeons open the chest and actually touch a beating heart. But then there's your soul. That's a whole different matter. It can't be seen or touched by human hands, yet it feels the touch. Maybe it's a miscarriage, a marriage in trouble. 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The woman at the well was broken, and there comes the Savior, just like he comes for us. The living water is what he offered her and what he offers us. He's in the places of broken bodies and lost souls. We all need him. It's the grace that saves, the love that renews and heals the soul. Have a good day. 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
0: Early in the fourth quarter, Georgia leads Arkansas 38-3. Also early in the fourth, Penn State all over Buffalo 48-6. And late in the third, it's Ohio State 42, Kent State 0. 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That's right, we're in the shadow of LNN Federal Credit Union Stadium. Louisville and SMU kick off just after 3:30 p.m. Eastern Time. Coverage will begin at 3 p.m. College football right here on ESPN Radio. So we got the game this afternoon, Amber. We'll enjoy the atmosphere here. My pick will come up in a little bit. I know everybody
12: calm down. It's coming.
0: Calm down. All right, everybody.

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1: Kaler, big hole left side. Kaler sidesteps a man. Kaler to the 10. Kaler to the 5. He's into the end zone for the touchdown. 30-yard touchdown run, Brody Kaler.
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2: 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Blake to the end zone. Touchdown, Mohegans.
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3: Ryan Radke here from Sunday Night Football on Westwood One. Coming up, Patrick Mahomes and the Kansas City Chiefs host Jonathan Taylor and the Indianapolis Colts. Kansas City picked up a statement win to start the season in primetime last Monday over the Broncos. Now they're back under the lights to take on the 0-1 Colts. Mike Golick and I have the call. It's the Colts at the Chiefs coming up on Sunday Night Football.
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6: A deal over Greenland. I'm Roger Stern, Fox News. President Trump says the deal with Denmark will give the U.S. permanent control over military security in Greenland. Here's Fox's Alex Hogan.
7: President Trump has made a lot of headlines on comments over buying Greenland. This deal is not ownership. This would give the U.S. expanded strategic and military rights. And Secretary of State Marco Rubio responded to the announcement saying, quote, Greenland will forever be part of the strategic defense area of North America and exclude any adversary from it in the surrounding area. This deal permanently and completely addresses our national security. Security concerns in Greenland. One State Department official explaining the agreement would give Washington the permanent access basing and overflight rights in Greenland. It would also ban any non-NATO base in Greenland. It also would bar adversaries from making investments in Greenland that could threaten the United States.
6: The deal reportedly guarantees that China and Russia cannot have a base in Greenland or send troops there. What the deal does not do is satisfy President Trump's earlier demand for Greenland to be part of the U.S. With border security and the threat of terrorism key worries for the U.S., FBI Director Kash Patel tells Fox's Saturday in America that we're making progress.
8: We're able to stop these terrorist attacks. We've stopped 1,100, Kaylee, 1,100 terrorist attacks since the Trump administration came into power. That's a 22% increase from the prior 18 months. That happened because we broke the institutionalized mold.
6: Patel caused controversy at a Senate hearing this week, saying the FBI no longer considers bestiality to be an automatic barrier to becoming an FBI agent. President Trump heads to New York next week for the UN General Assembly. He's scheduled to take the podium on Tuesday. 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

0: Everyone wants to be happy, but so many of us look in the wrong places for that elusive happy prize. We're looking at things, stuff. Maybe we need to look at God. Happiness comes to those who find their help and hope in God. That's true happiness. And here are 10 practical ways, 10 rules for happier living. Thought they were good. Give something away. Do a kindness. Give thanks always. Work with vigor and vim. Visit the elderly. Learn from them. Look intently into the face of a baby and marvel. Laugh often. It's life's lubricant. Pray to know God's way. Plan as though you will live forever. You will, with faith in the Lord Jesus. And live as though today is your last day on earth. Have a happy day from Success Floor Covering
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4: Hello there. I'm Mark Robbins. It's been an easy peasy day for the first few top 25 college football teams in action today. Number 2, Georgia, had some fun in Fayetteville at the expense of Arkansas, winning 45-17. Number 6, Ohio State, looking sharp at home against Kent State, leading 56-0 in the fourth. And 14th-ranked Penn State, burying Buffalo.
5: So on 1st and 10, their own 30. They ran a brilliant two-minute drill last week. Back over the middle. Howard at the 45-40. Far side, 25-20. 15-10, 5. Touchdown, Penn State. 70 yards from Rocco Beck to Kobe Howard.
4: That call on the Penn State Sports Network as the Nittany Lions beat Buffalo 55-13. Now, number 10, Alabama, trying to kick off at home against Florida State. That game in a weather delay, so we got a top 25 matchup right here on ESPN Radio for you. It's from the ACC, number 16 SMU at number 23 Louisville. 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That does leave open the possibility of Judge returning for the Yankees regular season finale September 27th. 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Braves and the Houston Astros will tee it up.
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6: Everyone wants to be happy, but so many of us look in the wrong places for that elusive happy prize. 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Plan as though you will live forever. You will, with faith in the Lord Jesus. And live as though today is your last day on earth. Have a happy day. 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
8: 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So come on two wheels or three. Heck, come in a cage, y'all. Just don't miss the bike night shenanigans Friday, September 25th at Triple S Harley-Davidson. 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
10: Getting ready for some late night Mountaineer football. West Virginia and Virginia in the Duke's Mayo Classic down in Charlotte, North Carolina. Firmest test for the Mountaineers by far this season. So as we deep dive into the strategies and key plays that make a difference on the field, remember that off the field, the West Virginia Building and Construction Trades is working to build a stronger West Virginia. You can visit them at wvtrades.org to find out how you can be a part of helping them build a better West Virginia. And now let's get in the trenches. We always talk about this offensive line and the returning snaps and the returning starts for Virginia. This is a seasoned team, the most seasoned team by far out of anybody in college football. And fortunately for them, it's on their offensive line. Unfortunately for West Virginia, they have to deal with that UVA offensive line. Some guys with 6-7 years of college football, John.
11: Well, you got old dudes, and you know the thing about old dudes, they don't make mistakes.
10: Yeah.
11: So you're going to have to beat this team because they're not going to beat themselves.
10: Jed takes one man with courage. Turnover would be nice. Turnovers would be great. Three and outs have to happen one way or another, and of course, a drop, a fumble here and there from the guys on the other team would go a long way. You think?
12: Yeah, it has to happen. And here's the thing. Their O-line, fifth, sixth, seventh-year guys, I mean, we've heard people say they're almost as old as the Dallas Cowboys starting offensive line this week. Yes, they have played a ton of football. I think the fewest starts among their starters is in the high 20s. They have played a lot of football.